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2: In the headlines today, Saturday, October 10th, Pope Leo affirms the Catholic Church's rejection of the death penalty with a post on his official X account. The president of the International Committee of the Red Cross calls for international law to be restored in conflict zones around the world. And today on World Porridge Day, the story of a young Malawian woman whose life was transformed by a daily school meal offers a reflection on the importance of school feeding programs in the fight against hunger. In the Vatican, I'm Kelsey Gussie. As the United States Pentagon announced plans to live stream an execution in December, Pope Leo XIV reaffirmed the Catholic Church's rejection of the death penalty, recalling that the common good can be safeguarded and the requirements of justice can be met without recourse to capital punishment. Thaddeus Jones tells us more.
3: Pope Leo has posted on his official X account that the Catholic Church holds the death penalty to be inadmissible because it is an attack on the inviolability and dignity of the person. In a post published on Saturday on the World Day Against the Death Penalty, the Pope noted that justice can be upheld and the common good of humanity can be safeguarded without relying on capital punishment. He said criminals can be effectively detained in order to protect citizens while still allowing those who are guilty of the possibility of redemption. The Pope's post came a day after Cardinal Secretary of State Pietro Parolin and the president of the U.S. Bishops' Conference made statements against the planned public execution of Nidal Hassan. Mr. Hassan has been convicted of killing 13 people and wounding 32 others at Fort Hood in November 2009. A military court sentenced him to death in 2013. On Thursday, the Pentagon announced his execution by firing squad, scheduled for December 3, 2026, although further legal proceedings could delay it. Speaking to reporters on Friday, Cardinal Parolin said plans for a live-streamed execution were unacceptable. He said it's truly incomprehensible that anyone would want to use this method in this day and age. And he said he did not understand for what purpose, and it's certainly unacceptable to turn death into a spectacle. However the guilty person may be, there are other ways. He reiterated that the death penalty is incompatible with human dignity and does not serve as a deterrent. Earlier on Friday, Archbishop Paul Coakley, president of the United States Conference of Catholic Bishops, expressed shock and great sorrow and urged reconsideration. He said, in no way can Hassan's actions be condoned, but this decision is a barbaric promotion of a culture of death and must be reconsidered, he told Vatican News. He warned that a public execution would undermine the nation's moral fabric and prayed that Americans would always choose life. I'm Thaddeus Jones.
2: Also on Saturday, Pope Leo met with the Greek Melkite Synod of Bishops as they hold their meeting in Rome. At the Vatican, he invited the Eastern Rite faithful to bear witness to reconciliation and serve as seeds of communion in lands scarred by violence. Devin Watkins has the story.
4: Pope Leo XIV held an audience on Saturday with members of the Synod of Bishops of the Greek Melkite Church of Antioch. He recalled that it was in Antioch that the followers of Jesus Christ were first called Christians. Christians, he said, are still called to live our lives in a way that bears witness to God's presence among us. Pope Leo noted that many areas where the Greek Melkite Church is present are beset by war, unrest, religious extremism, and economic distress.
5: You do not simply carry the faith in your minds, but allow it to penetrate your hearts, impelled by the Spirit to share food with the hungry, to provide education and health care, to accompany and encourage the suffering, to allow the Church to be a beacon, the light of Christ, especially in this tumultuous period.
4: At the same time, the Pope said, the Greek Melkite Church bears a profound vocation to be icons of centuries of faith in the holiest places of our salvation. He said the Eastern Rite Church has the vocation to be witnesses of reconciliation and peace in lands ravaged by conflict. It is at painful moments when anger and fear tempt us that we offer the most eloquent expression of our faith and the gospel by choosing to manifest love, he said, noting that the clergy bear the most responsibility to offer this witness. Pope Leo then prayed that the Greek Melkite clergy may continue to form young people in Christian hope and love.
5: We have seen throughout history that the trials we face, whether martyrdom or the simple sacrifices we make out of love for our neighbor, give us the opportunity to show our faith in a way that resonates in the hearts of those who are seeking true peace.
4: In conclusion, Pope Leo expressed the Holy See's desire to support Catholic education in the Middle East, recalling its support for scholarships available for the faithful in Syria, Lebanon, and Iraq. I'm Devin Watkins.
2: Continuing his audiences in the Vatican on Saturday morning, Pope Leo XIV also met with members of the Bizot Group, which brings together directors of the world's largest art museums. He stressed how works of art are not forms of mere aestheticism, but rather they are a way to share the gospel. Isabel de Carvalho tells us more.
6: Pope Leo congratulated the Bizot Group, officially known as the International Group of Organizers of Major Exhibitions, for its work in directing and administering museums around the world, as he highlighted that they safeguard a heritage that belongs to all humanity.
5: Every museum is a place of memory, beauty, and history, fostering encounters between generations and promoting culture and human creativity.
6: Over the centuries, the Catholic Church has developed a deep connection with the arts in all forms, the Pope noted, stressing that art is the means by which persons, through their ingenuity, enhance and transfigure matter that is, the creation in which they dwell as made in the image and likeness of God. In this regard, Pope Leo spoke about materiality, which is the theme of the Bizot Group's meeting and invites a deeper exploration into the relationship between an object and art interpretation. Moreover, it plays a role in reflecting on how God chose to reveal himself in the specific quality of matter. With this in mind, the Pope outlined how matter is available to humanity as a gift entrusted to our care, insisting on how cultural activity can reveal the beauty of creation. He also underlined how matter can be formed into whatever the artist is trying to express.
5: Art is a creative process through which human beings, in imitation of God's work, shape matter and imbue it with a transcendent meaning.
6: In this way, artwork becomes a sign of the beauty that stirs humanity's hearts and minds, encouraging the person to look at what is above. The Pope then also explained how matter is memory, as the works preserved in museums bear witness to a history that speaks to every person, from one generation to the next, as pieces in a museum offer the wisdom of the past to the present.
5: The Church, as a pilgrim through time, has understood art precisely in this way, not as mere aestheticism, but as a means of proclaiming the gospel through beauty.
6: I'm Isabella de Carvalho.
2: After meeting with Pope Leo on Friday, October 9th, Mirjana Spoljaric, the president of the International Committee of the Red Cross, spoke to Vatican Radio about how respect for international law must be restored in conflict zones around the world. And she also warned of the danger of dehumanizing language and autonomous weapons.
7: The Church and the Red Cross want to see greater respect for civilians, for innocent people that are affected by war and whose lives need to be saved and who need to be spared from hostilities. We've been observing a gradual erosion of respect for international humanitarian law. And at this point, I have to say, all states around the globe have ratified the Geneva Conventions, which were established in 1949 based on the experience of the Second World War. Now, in spite of this adherence, in spite of states' obligations, the respect for these rules that protect civilians and non-combatants, that respect has been reduced. And we are reaching a point now where there is a total permissiveness on how they are being applied and how military strategies are being designed. A very concerning element of this is the increased use of dehumanizing language. There's almost no restraint with regards to what can be said in the pursuit of military victory. And this, as we know historically, precedes the worst crimes and atrocities. I think there's a lot of room for cooperation between the Vatican and the International Committee of the Red Cross, because we are both very concerned about the development and deployment of completely autonomous weapon systems. We need to ensure at all times that there is human control and human accountability over the decision of who is going to live and who is going to die in a situation of armed violence and conflict. There is also a danger in the fact that the enablers are very cheap, the drones are cheap, and artificial intelligence is unregulated. So if you combine the two, and without any restraint, without any normative barriers, you create potentially a weapon that will easily get out of control and that will become extremely indiscriminate with regards to its targets.
2: That was the president of the International Committee of the Red Cross speaking about the shared interest between the Vatican and the Red Cross in protecting human dignity in conflict zones. And as October 10th marks the World Porridge Day, the story of Leti, a young Malawian woman whose life was transformed by a daily school meal, offers a reflection on the importance of school feeding programs in the fight against hunger. On this World Day, Angela Chipeta Konje, country director of Mary's Meals in Malawi, shares with Vatican Radio how providing one meal for children can change the course of their lives.
8: Leti is a young girl, young lady, who's currently working for Mary's Meals, Malawi. But she was in a film in 2012, a documentary, Child 31. And that time, she was, I think, about 11 years old. She didn't have any parents, and she was caring for her brothers. And at that time, the organization was telling her story where she was facing severe hunger while she was going to school. She joined Mary's Meals Malawi in 2022. It's a powerful story of what a mug of porridge can do and what hope it brings. So it's a really beautiful story. Yes, that's from where it's coming from, but it's a beautiful story to showcase what this program is all about and the impact the school feeding has on children across Malawi, but also across the Mary's Meals family. The work that Mary's Meals is doing in Malawi has had a huge impact within Malawi, but also across the border. When you look at our program in Malawi, the need is high, but we have been able to see the results in the areas that we have been targeting. We have seen education outcomes improve, where you're seeing increases in attendance at school, increase in also enrollment, things that you will not be able to see if there's no school feeding program. Because these is just not for short term. Yes, we are alleviating hunger, but at the same time, it is an investment. It is an investment towards human capital development, because most African countries, that's what we need. We need a population that's educated so that we can be able to deal with the challenges that we are seeing every day in our countries.
2: That was Angel Chipeta Konji, country director of Mary's Meals Malawi, sharing on World Porridge Day what impact daily school meals can have on a child's life. And that brings us to the end of this edition of Vatican and World News. For more on these and other stories, please visit our Vatican News website and our social media accounts, where you can follow along with Pope Leo XIV during all his upcoming events as the successor of St. Peter. Many thanks today go to the determined Luca Rossi, our sound engineer in studio. And of course, a special thanks to all of you for listening. Be sure to join us again at this same time tomorrow for more. In the Vatican, I'm Kelsey Gussie.
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0: Others have thought about it. Others spoke about it. 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

0: 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I don't know if you've ever been there.
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Listen, Mr. Gotti Gotti. All right, now the Almighty is good and great. We have to lift up him name at all time, you know. 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He's my healer. 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

0: song just to say, Lord, I need more of you. 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

We hope you liked Mother's Call. From Judy Mowat, Chevelle Franklin, Carlene Davis, Shirley Willis. 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
1: 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The Catechism in a Year is brought to you by Ascension. 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That stands for Catechism in a Year. 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Today, as we said, day 283, paragraphs 2184 to 2195. We have some nuggets because we are coming to the conclusion of the third commandment, as well as the conclusion of those commandments that are directly related to the Lord. I mean, obviously, all the commandments are related to the Lord. But remember, out of the Ten Commandments here, the first three are specifically to the Lord, and the last seven are how we interact with each other. Now, yesterday, we talked about the Sunday obligation. We talked about the parish, what a parish is. We talked about how the Sunday Eucharist is the heart, right? It's the foundation, and it's everything. It is everything for us. At the same time, we recognize that the commandment not only entails the obligation to worship, it also instructs us that we also have to take time aside to rest from work. It's a day of grace and rest from work. And that's what the header of paragraph 2184 highlights and reminds us of. Now, this is one of those things. I said this yesterday and maybe even the day before. There are some aspects of this commandment that are going to be convicting. There are some aspects that are you're going to say, wait, what does that mean for me? Yes, that's good. That's really, really good. The explanations here in paragraphs 2184 to 2188, this is going to be really, really important and valuable when you say, wait a second, if this obligation, this command to rest from work doesn't just land on me, it actually lands on how I live my life, because am I choosing to spend my Sunday in such a way that I'm forcing other people to work, then I may need to take another evaluation of how I'm spending that day of rest, how I'm spending that Sunday, the Lord's Day. And so again, this is going to be a great day of conviction for probably so many of us, because we resist the commandment to enter into rest. We resist the commandment to allow Sunday to be a day of grace. And so our rebellious hearts need to be surrendered to the Lord. I know my rebellious heart needs to be surrendered to the Lord. And so we pray, Father in heaven, in the name of your Son, Jesus Christ, I ask you to please send your Holy Spirit into this moment. Send your Holy Spirit into this next time of listening to your church explain to us how you're calling us to live out the commandments, particularly the command to rest, to not be a slave, to rest from servile work, and to rest from allowing these idols in our lives to become powerful. Lord God, we ask you to help us kill our idols, so that you can be the true God in our lives. We make this prayer in the mighty name of Jesus Christ, our Lord. Amen. In the name of the Father, and of the Son, and of the Holy Spirit. Amen. It is day 283. We're reading paragraphs 2184 to 2195. A day of grace and rest from work. Just as God rested on the seventh day from all his work which he had done, human life has a rhythm of work and rest. The institution of the Lord's Day helps everyone enjoy adequate rest and leisure to cultivate their familial, cultural, social, and religious lives. On Sundays, and other holy days of obligation, the faithful are to refrain from engaging in work or activities that hinder the worship owed to God, the joy proper to the Lord's Day, the performance of the works of mercy, and the appropriate relaxation of mind and body. Family needs or important social service can legitimately excuse from the obligation of Sunday rest. The faithful should see to it that legitimate excuses do not lead to habits prejudicial to religion, family life, and health. St. Augustine stated, "The charity of truth seeks holy leisure. The necessity of charity accepts just work." Those Christians who have leisure should be mindful of their brethren who have the same needs and same rights, yet cannot rest from work because of poverty and misery. Sunday is traditionally consecrated by Christian piety to good works and humble service of the sick, the infirm, and the elderly. Christians will also sanctify Sunday by devoting time and care to their families and relatives, often difficult to do on other days of the week. Sunday is a time for reflection, silence, cultivation of the mind, and meditation which furthers the growth of the Christian interior life. Sanctifying Sundays and holy days requires a common effort. Every Christian should avoid making unnecessary demands on others that would hinder them from observing the Lord's Day. Traditional activities, sport, restaurants, etc., and social necessities, public services, etc., require some people to work on Sundays, but everyone should still take care to set aside sufficient time for leisure. With temperance and charity, the faithful will see to it that they avoid the excesses and violence sometimes associated with popular leisure activities. In spite of economic constraints, public authorities should ensure citizens a time intended for rest and divine worship. Employers have a similar obligation toward their employees. In respecting religious liberty and the common good of all, Christians should seek recognition of Sundays and the church's holy days as legal holidays. They have to give everyone a public example of prayer, respect, and joy, and defend their traditions as a precious contribution to the spiritual life of society. If a country's legislation or other reasons require work on Sunday, the day should nevertheless be lived as the day of our deliverance, which lets us share in this festal gathering, this assembly of the firstborn who are enrolled in heaven. In brief, observe the Sabbath day to keep it holy. The seventh day is a Sabbath of solemn rest, holy to the Lord. The Sabbath, which represented the completion of the first creation, has been replaced by Sunday, which recalls the new creation inaugurated by the resurrection of Christ. The church celebrates the day of Christ's resurrection on the eighth day, Sunday, which is rightly called the Lord's Day. Sunday is to be observed as the foremost holy day of obligation in the universal church. On Sundays and other holy days of obligation, the faithful are bound to participate in the Mass. On Sundays and other holy days of obligation, the faithful are bound to abstain from those labors and business concerns which impede the worship to be rendered to God, the joy which is proper to the Lord's Day, or the proper relaxation of mind and body. The institution of Sunday helps all to be allowed sufficient rest and leisure to cultivate their familial, cultural, social, and religious lives. Every Christian should avoid making unnecessary demands on others that would hinder them from observing the Lord's Day. All right, there we have it, paragraphs 2184 to 2195. As I said, there is every one of these commandments has something convicting us. You know, this last piece of this third commandment, I think if there's anything countercultural, yesterday we talked about the obligation to enter into worship, right? The obligation of going to Mass. That can be countercultural. That can be personally countercultural in my own personal culture. But if there's any commandment that is countercultural, I mean, yes, in some ways they all are, right? But this one, this part of this third commandment goes so directly against how we live our lives in the West, right? Where we just have this nonstop work. We have this nonstop activity. In fact, you might even say that we've made activity an idol. You might even say we've made work an idol, which goes back all the way to the beginning of this commandment, where the context for this enter into rest is you're not a slave anymore. The context is you've been set free. And so we have to live like that. We have to live as free beings. And so here we are, paragraph 2184. It says, the institution of the Lord's Day helps everyone enjoy adequate rest and leisure to cultivate their familial, cultural, social, and religious lives. So think about those four areas there, right? Cultivate their familial. Because how much time is there for family? I mean, it's so rare. Again, in our day and age, in our postmodern world, how much time is there for family? There is so little time. I can remember even when I'm relatively old, but at the same time, when I was growing up, you had no sporting events on Sunday, that at least high school sporting events or, you know, kids sporting events. And now Sunday is no longer off limits, right? Now in so many states, in the United States at least, Sunday is just another day you get to take advantage of an all day tournament schedule. That's what it is now. And yet, what is Sunday meant to cultivate leisure, cultivate family, cultural, social, religious lives? So important for us. Paragraph 2185 highlights this. Not only are we obligated to enter into rest ourselves, it goes on to say, on Sundays and other holy days of obligation, the faithful are to refrain from engaging in work or activities that hinder the worship owed to God. So that's the first part. Okay, so if I'm going to work in such a way that it takes away from my ability and availability to get to Mass, I need to avoid that. Next, the joy proper to the Lord's Day. Now, sometimes people will say, so I really like working in my garden, or I was planning on building a shed. I was going to work on my house, do some house projects. Can I do those on a Sunday? And the commandment here, as Christians understand it, is not you can't work. It's not that you can't do strenuous things. It's not that you can't engage in labor. It's to avoid servile labor, right? If you're working in your garden, it's probably because you enjoy gardening. If you're going to work on a house project, it's probably because you enjoy working on your house projects. And so it says here that we're to avoid the activities that hinder the joy proper to the Lord's Day, which would be servitude, right? Slavish labor, that the labor that we can't escape from. So again, working on your project, building a shed, mowing your lawn, those are not the same kinds of things. It's not work per se. It is entering into rest. That's the goal. The goal is not avoiding work. The goal is entering into rest. It goes on to say, the performance of the works of mercy. You know, I don't know how many of us have actually cultivated the Lord's Day as a day where we perform the works of mercy. You know, what are those works of mercy? Well, feeding the hungry, clothing the naked, visiting the sick, visiting the elderly, right? That idea of being able to even spend time with those who have no one to visit them, or doing good. Again, in our world, it is so rare that you find a family or even individuals who say, yes, Sunday is a day that not only are we worshiping God, not only are we refraining from slavish labor, but Sunday is a day that we enter into the works of God himself, those works of mercy. He goes on to say, the appropriate relaxation of mind and body. Those are all so important, right? Those four aspects. So worship owed to God, joy proper to the Lord's Day, the performance of works of mercy, and appropriate relaxation of mind and body. Chances are, you can't do that every Sunday. Let's just get that out there right now. Chances are, Sunday is still only 24 hours. And so you can't probably do all four of those things every single Sunday. But how do we, in our individual lives, how do we, in our family lives, how do we incorporate those things into our lives? It goes on to say, family needs or important social service can legitimately excuse from the obligation of Sunday rest. So obviously, if you need to take care of your family, that can be a legitimate excuse. If you are a nurse or a doctor, if you are someone, I mean, if you're someone who works in plumbing, right? You work in the sewer system, you work with septic. I mean, that would be an act of grace for you if there is a backed up sewer, if there is a failed septic tank for you to arrive on the scene. That would be an act of mercy, essentially, for you. So it says family needs are important social service. Being in the military, being a firefighter, being a police officer can legitimately excuse from the obligation of Sunday rest. Goes on to say, the faithful should see to it that legitimate excuses do not lead to habits prejudicial to family, religion, or health. So keep that in mind, is that yes, you may find yourself in a place where, how about this? How about you're the primary breadwinner of your family, your household? And in order to make ends meet, your boss says, you have to come in on a Sunday. Like, okay, that might be something you have to do on occasion. Okay, so that is a family need, family obligation you might have. And so that might legitimately excuse you from this particular Sunday day of rest, right? At the same time, it is upon us to be able to say to the boss, I would like to have Sundays off. This is important to me as a religious exercise. I'm called to enter into worship. I'm called to enter into rest. I'm called to enter into family life. So to make that known to your boss is going to be very important. So keep that in mind. And this is for everybody from the parent who's responsible for their family, as well as to the high schooler who has a summer job or whatever kind of job, to be able to say, it is important for me to exercise this commandment of the Lord to not only worship him on this day, but also to enter into a day of rest. And so I'm asking my boss, could you please not schedule me on Sundays? Now, if your boss does that, okay, that could be a legitimate excuse. You made it known to them that you don't want to be scheduled on Sundays and they do this. That could be a legitimate excuse. It goes on to say, though, the faithful should see to it that legitimate excuses do not lead to habits prejudicial to religion, family life, and health, right? So they scheduled me on Sunday, and so now that's just what I do. Or I get, you know, overtime on Sundays, and so that's kind of what I do now. So I'm not going to be careful. That legitimate excuse doesn't lead to a habit. Now, this is where it comes to not just our own lives, which is hard enough to look at, but the lives and how we're impacting those around us. And this is what's so convicting. Paragraph 2186. Those Christians who have leisure should be mindful of their brethren who have the same needs and same rights, yet cannot rest from work because of poverty and misery. So that is very important. So we have to be mindful of our brethren. Again, I know sometimes the temptation is, I need to get myself in order. I need to get my house in order. I'm going to do me, right? And just you do you, I'll do me, and we'll take care of ourselves. Yet, and this is so important, goes on to say, Sunday is traditionally consecrated by Christian piety to good works and humble service of the sick, the infirm, and the elderly. Do we realize that in the patrimony we've inherited, right, in the 2,000-year history of Christianity, of the Catholic Church, that there is a strong strain where it was, oh, Sunday is the day that we serve others. Sunday is the day that we perform those acts of mercy, those acts of love for those who need them. What if we looked at Sunday as that kind of day, not only a day of entering into worship, entering into rest, but also a day where we have good works and humble service of the sick, the infirm, the elderly? Goes on to say, Christians will also sanctify Sunday by devoting time and care to their families and relatives, often difficult to do on other days of the week. So, and this might be something where I know families are so scattered right now. Maybe Sunday's a day where you give a phone call to grandma, grandpa, phone call to your mom or dad, phone call.

what an opportunity to exercise this invitation, this command to not only worship, to not only rest, but also to reach out to family members, to relatives, which is difficult to do the other days of the week. Last line in 2186, Sunday's a time for reflection, silence, cultivation of the mind, and meditation, which furthers the growth of the Christian interior life. Now, I've had a couple chances to get to Israel. And in many of these opportunities, we go to this place called Kfar Kedem, which is basically it's a community that where they dedicate themselves to live here. We're living in this community and we're dedicating our lives to follow the laws of the old covenant. And so they observe the Sabbath rest very, very seriously. And so one of the things that they get to testify to is they say, you know, starting on Friday afternoon, Friday evening, we just get to be with our families all day on Saturday. We just get to be with our families. We get to pray. We get to rest. We get to rejoice in each other. We just get to go for a walk. And it's one of those things where when they describe it, there's something in the human heart that just longs for that. And if you could do that, why not do that? Especially since the commandment of God is to enter into that. Now, last couple things. Paragraph 2187, it says that sanctifying Sundays and holy days requires a common effort. Okay, that means we have to work as a culture. Every Christian should avoid making unnecessary demands on others that would hinder them from observing the Lord's Day. Okay, this is where it gets serious. Traditional activities like sports, restaurants, etc., and social necessities, public services, etc., require some people to work on Sundays, but everyone should still take care to set aside sufficient time for leisure. So, what do we do? Let's go to a movie on Sunday. That means someone's working at that movie. Let's go out to eat on Sunday. Okay, that means that someone's going to have to work at that restaurant. And so there's no cut and dried answer. Keep this in mind. There's no black and white answer to this. Even the church leaves this kind of open-ended, where it says traditional activities, sports, restaurants, etc., require some people to work on Sundays, but everyone should still take care to set aside sufficient time for leisure. So we recognize that the church is not prohibiting sports, church is not prohibiting restaurants, church is not prohibiting going to a movie. It's not saying we can't do that. It is saying, though, at some point, isn't there some point where we just say, okay, that's enough? You know, if there's anything that afflicts the human heart in the Western world in the 21st century, is this inability to say enough, the inability to say, okay, I'm going to stop. The inability to say, okay, let's pause. I'm full, right? We always want to pack in our days. We always want to pack in the stuff. We always want to do more and more and more. What if we worked together and said, you know, there's an opportunity for us to do less? So here's an example. I think this example can be pretty helpful for us. And this will be the last thing. Keep in mind, right, that it's not just our own lives, our family's lives, but also the obligation of the people around us. That there are people who have to work. There are people who are in misery, people in poverty. And it could be, again, the argument can be made that by going out to a restaurant on a Sunday, you're helping someone get paid. Again, there's an argument there. And so let's be wise, let's be prudent, let's be temperate in all this. There was a priest, his name was Father Bilbert. And Father Bilbert was the rector of the seminary called St. John Vianney Seminary at the University of St. Thomas in St. Paul, Minnesota. And at one point, he's just a wise, wise priest and so faithful. And at one point, you know, he worked with all these young men who were in college seminary. And so if you know anything about college is that a lot of things are due on Mondays and you have tests on Mondays, you have projects that are due on Mondays, you have group work that's due on Mondays. And so obviously, as you probably know, or you can imagine, Sunday is kind of the day of cramming. And so here are all these seminarians who come to Father Bear and say, Father, what do we do? You know, do I actually take all of Sunday off and enter into rest? Well, but my small group's meeting on Sunday night because we were planning for our presentation on Monday morning. What do we do? And he just said, how about this? How about from 4 o'clock on Saturday night, right? The sundown kind of idea, the vigil time. From 4 o'clock on Saturday afternoon, evening, put your work aside. Enter into that rest that evening. The next morning, when you get up on Sunday, you continue to live in rest. You go to Mass, enter into worship, and then you live out that rest. Maybe, you know, go over to the dining center, maybe go out for a walk, whatever the thing is. But you enter into that rest and keep living in that rest until like 1 o'clock. And then at 1 o'clock, you can pick your work back up. But the idea behind this is that you're cultivating, you're training yourself to enter into rest. You're training yourself to limit. You're training yourself to say, okay, at some point I can say enough. Why? Because you're not a slave. You're free. And so even

0: If you did this as a family, or even if you did this as an individual, to say, okay, at some point on Saturday, putting the work aside, entering into the Lord's Day, I'm entering into worship, I'm entering into rest. And then again, all that morning, worship on Sunday, worship and rest. Maybe that's when you call your family. Maybe that's when you make time for family. And then at some point saying, okay, at 1 o'clock, 2 o'clock, whatever the time is, there's things that need to get done. And so I'm going to pick that work back up. But at least you've carved out a time, a space that belongs to the Lord. And you began exercising this no muscle, right? The ability, the capacity to say no, the capacity to say enough, and above all, everything else, the capacity to say yes to the God who commands this, instead of just simply saying, I just can't do it. Because that's what we want to say, right? I just can't do it. I couldn't possibly take the entire Sunday and let it belong to the Lord. Well, start where you can. That's the invitation. That's from Father Bill Baer, who passed away a few years ago. So may he rest in peace, and may all of us rest in this life. Let's pray for each other. I am praying for you. Please pray for me. My name is Father Mike. I cannot wait to see you tomorrow. God bless.
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she conceived of the Holy Spirit. Hail Mary, full of grace, the Lord is with thee. Blessed art thou among women, and blessed is the fruit of thy womb, Jesus. Holy Mary, Mother of God, pray for us sinners now and at the hour of our death. Amen. Behold the handmaid of the Lord. Be it done unto me according to thy word. Hail Mary, full of grace, the Lord is with thee. Blessed art thou among women, and blessed is the fruit of thy womb, Jesus. Holy Mary, Mother of God, pray for us sinners.

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Where the sound is different.

0: Miracle of Love Rosary. Life is pure gift. None of us asked for it. It was not a right we could claim. And it is a miracle every time it happens. None of us could come up with the design of our bodies, much less our emotions, intellect, will, and spirit. What a wondrous creation we are. Made in the image and likeness of God, our only true response can be humble gratitude. God is love, and therefore life is a miracle of love. The original grace of friendship and communion with the giver of life is our deepest call and yearning. Though lost through sin, which is death, life is given again and restored to its beauty through faith in the boundless mercy of God. Jesus Christ has become our saving reconciliation. His and our Blessed Mother Mary spoke on our behalf when she proclaimed a crucial yes to the rebirth of love in the human heart. Ever thankful for her trusting consent to be the instrument of the Incarnation, we pray with and through her to do the same, that is, to embrace daily this miracle of love, which is life and all that living in love entails. We intercede as well for all people to come to know and to value the sacredness of human life, with all its frailties and radical dependence on our loving Creator. Life from conception to natural death is always a sacred trust. May this Miracle of Love Rosary help us to grow in our reverence and gratitude for this precious gift of life. In the name of the Father, and of the Son, and of the Holy Spirit. Amen.
1: Amen.
0: I believe in God, the Father Almighty, Creator of heaven and earth. I believe in Jesus Christ, His only Son, our Lord. He was conceived by the power of the Holy Spirit and born of the Virgin Mary. He suffered under Pontius Pilate, was crucified, died, and was buried. He descended into hell. On the third day he rose again. He ascended into heaven and is seated at the right hand of the Father. He will come again to judge the living and the dead.
1: I believe in the Holy Spirit, the Holy Catholic Church, the communion of saints, the forgiveness of sins, the resurrection of the body, and life everlasting. Amen.
0: Our Father, who art in heaven, hallowed be thy name. Thy kingdom come, thy will be done, on earth as it is in heaven.
1: Give us this day our daily bread, and forgive us our trespasses as we forgive those who trespass against us. And lead us not into temptation, but deliver us from evil. Amen.
0: For an increase in faith, we pray. Hail Mary, full of grace, the Lord is with thee. Blessed art thou among women, and blessed is the fruit of thy womb, Jesus.
1: Holy Mary, Mother of God, pray for us sinners, now and at the hour of our death. Amen.
0: For an increase in hope, we pray. Hail Mary, full of grace, the Lord is with thee. Blessed art thou among women, and blessed is the fruit of thy womb, Jesus.
1: Holy Mary, Mother of God, pray for us sinners now and at the hour of our death. Amen.
0: For an increase in charity, we pray. Hail Mary, full of grace, the Lord is with thee. Blessed art thou among women, and blessed is the fruit of thy womb, Jesus.
1: Holy Mary, Mother of God, pray for us sinners now and at the hour of our death. Amen.
0: Glory be to the Father, and to the Son, and to the Holy Spirit.
1: As it was in the beginning, is now, and ever shall be, world without end. Amen.
0: O my Jesus, forgive us our sins.
1: Save us from the fires of hell, and lead all souls to heaven, especially those in most need of thy mercy.

0: first glorious mystery, the resurrection. Love is stronger than death. In fact, what we call death is not what it appears to be. Love always restores what was thought to be lost and gone. The tombs of death are now empty. All is forgiven. All is made new. Unplanned pregnancies, perhaps considered a curse, become great blessings of life when seen through the eyes of love. Marriages that seem chaotic or even over have the possibility of being resurrected and renewed by the heavenly bridegroom. Misuse of sexual faculties can change into chaste appreciation for the beauty of the desire for ultimate communion. Let us pray for the grace to glory in the surprises of life renewed in ways unexpected. Our Father who art in heaven, hallowed be thy name. Thy kingdom come, thy will be done on earth as it is in heaven.
1: Give us this day our daily bread, and forgive us our trespasses as we forgive those who trespass against us. And lead us not into temptation, but deliver us from evil. Amen.
0: Hail Mary, full of grace, the Lord is with thee. Blessed art thou amongst women, and blessed is the fruit of thy womb, Jesus.
1: Holy Mary, Mother of God, pray for us sinners, now and at the hour of our death. Amen.
0: Hail Mary, full of grace, the Lord is with thee. Blessed art thou amongst women, and blessed is the fruit of thy womb, Jesus.
1: Holy Mary, Mother of God, pray for us sinners, now and at the hour of our death. Amen.
0: Hail Mary, full of grace, the Lord is with thee. Blessed art thou amongst women, and blessed is the fruit of thy womb, Jesus.
1: Holy Mary, Mother of God, pray for us sinners, now and at the hour of our death. Amen.
0: Hail Mary, full of grace, the Lord is with thee. Blessed art thou amongst women, and blessed is the fruit of thy womb, Jesus.
1: Holy Mary, Mother of God, pray for us sinners, now and at the hour of our death. Amen.
0: Hail Mary, full of grace, the Lord is with thee. Blessed art thou amongst women, and blessed is the fruit of thy womb, Jesus.
1: Holy Mary, Mother of God, pray for us sinners, now and at the hour of our death. Amen.
0: Hail Mary, full of grace, the Lord is with thee. Blessed art thou amongst women, and blessed is the fruit of thy womb, Jesus.
1: Holy Mary, Mother of God, pray for us sinners, now and at the hour of our death. Amen.
0: Hail Mary, full of grace, the Lord is with thee. Blessed art thou amongst women, and blessed is the fruit of thy womb, Jesus.
1: Holy Mary, Mother of God, pray for us sinners, now and at the hour of our death. Amen.
0: Hail Mary, full of grace, the Lord is with thee. Blessed art thou amongst women, and blessed is the fruit of thy womb, Jesus.
1: Holy Mary, Mother of God, pray for us sinners, now and at the hour of our death. Amen.
0: Hail Mary, full of grace, the Lord is with thee. Blessed art thou amongst women, and blessed is the fruit of thy womb, Jesus.
1: Holy Mary, Mother of God, pray for us sinners, now and at the hour of our death. Amen.
0: Hail Mary, full of grace, the Lord is with thee. Blessed art thou amongst women, and blessed is the fruit of thy womb, Jesus.
1: Holy Mary, Mother of God, pray for us sinners, now and at the hour of our death. Amen.
0: Glory be to the Father, and to the Son, and to the Holy Spirit.
1: As it was in the beginning, is now, and ever shall be, world without end. Amen.
0: O my Jesus, forgive us our sins.
1: Save us from the fires of hell, and lead all souls to heaven, especially those in most need of thy mercy.

0: The second glorious mystery, the Ascension. The glorious wounds of the glorified body of Jesus are fresh in the memory of the apostles. They see him rise to the heavens and are filled with awe as he goes to prepare a place for them. We are called to the same heavenly destiny where we too will one day live in resurrected heavenly bodies. Our bodies, whether earthly or heavenly, are essential to our humanity. They express and complete whom we are, that is, children made in the image and likeness of God, made for total self-donation. Let us pray for an abiding desire to honor the sacredness of the body in all circumstances, and for those who are married to do nothing that will frustrate their total self-donation to one another of both body and soul.
1: Our Father, who art in heaven, hallowed be thy name. Thy kingdom come, thy will be done on earth as it is in heaven.
0: Give us this day our daily bread, and forgive us our trespasses as we forgive those who trespass against us. And lead us not into temptation, but deliver us from evil. Amen.
1: Hail Mary, full of grace, the Lord is with thee. Blessed art thou amongst women, and blessed is the fruit of thy womb, Jesus.
0: Holy Mary, Mother of God, pray for us sinners now and at the hour of our death. Amen.
1: Hail Mary, full of grace, the Lord is with thee. Blessed art thou amongst women, and blessed is the fruit of thy womb, Jesus.
0: Holy Mary, Mother of God, pray for us sinners now and at the hour of our death. Amen.
1: Hail Mary, full of grace, the Lord is with thee. Blessed art thou amongst women, and blessed is the fruit of thy womb, Jesus.
0: Holy Mary, Mother of God, pray for us sinners now and at the hour of our death. Amen.
1: Hail Mary, full of grace, the Lord is with thee. Blessed art thou amongst women, and blessed is the fruit of thy womb, Jesus.
0: Holy Mary, Mother of God, pray for us sinners now and at the hour of our death. Amen.
1: Hail Mary, full of grace, the Lord is with thee. Blessed art thou amongst women, and blessed is the fruit of thy womb, Jesus.
0: Holy Mary, Mother of God, pray for us sinners now and at the hour of our death. Amen.
1: Hail Mary, full of grace, the Lord is with thee. Blessed art thou amongst women, and blessed is the fruit of thy womb, Jesus.
0: Holy Mary, Mother of God, pray for us sinners now and at the hour of our death. Amen.
1: Hail Mary, full of grace, the Lord is with thee. Blessed art thou amongst women, and blessed is the fruit of thy womb, Jesus.
0: Holy Mary, Mother of God, pray for us sinners now and at the hour of our death. Amen.
1: Hail Mary, full of grace, the Lord is with thee. Blessed art thou amongst women, and blessed is the fruit of thy womb, Jesus.
0: Holy Mary, Mother of God, pray for us sinners now and at the hour of our death. Amen.
1: Hail Mary, full of grace, the Lord is with thee. Blessed art thou amongst women, and blessed is the fruit of thy womb, Jesus.
0: Holy Mary, Mother of God, pray for us sinners now and at the hour of our death. Amen.
1: Hail Mary, full of grace, the Lord is with thee. Blessed art thou amongst women, and blessed is the fruit of thy womb, Jesus.
0: Holy Mary, Mother of God, pray for us sinners now and at the hour of our death. Amen.
1: Glory be to the Father, and to the Son, and to the Holy Spirit.
0: As it was in the beginning, is now, and ever shall be, world without end. Amen.
1: O my Jesus, forgive us our sins, save us from the fires of hell, and lead all souls to heaven, especially those in most need of thy mercy.

0: third glorious mystery, the descent of the Holy Spirit at Pentecost. The first novena of intense prayer to the risen Lord ends with transforming power. The apostles, who were still afraid for their lives, are now filled with a fearless love for their brothers and sisters of the world. They begin to announce the miracle of love, the new life that comes from faith in the living Lord. They come out of the tomb of their fears from behind the locked doors. The fresh air of conversion begins a fire of communal joy. All are cared for, especially the widows and orphans and other needy ones among them. Let us pray for the Holy Spirit to set our hearts ablaze as he enkindles in us the fire of his transforming love. May his power move us to forget ourselves as we share the miracle of his love with all people, regardless of race or creed or station in life. Our Father, who art in heaven, hallowed be thy name. Thy kingdom come, thy will be done, on earth as it is in heaven.
1: Give us this day our daily bread, and forgive us our trespasses as we forgive those who trespass against us. And lead us not into temptation, but deliver us from evil. Amen.
0: Hail Mary, full of grace, the Lord is with thee. Blessed art thou amongst women, and blessed is the fruit of thy womb, Jesus.
1: Holy Mary, Mother of God, pray for us sinners, now and at the hour of our death. Amen.
0: Hail Mary, full of grace, the Lord is with thee. Blessed art thou amongst women, and blessed is the fruit of thy womb, Jesus.
1: Holy Mary, Mother of God, pray for us sinners, now and at the hour of our death. Amen.
0: Hail Mary, full of grace, the Lord is with thee. Blessed art thou amongst women, and blessed is the fruit of thy womb, Jesus.
1: Holy Mary, Mother of God, pray for us sinners, now and at the hour of our death. Amen.
0: Hail Mary, full of grace, the Lord is with thee. Blessed art thou amongst women, and blessed is the fruit of thy womb, Jesus.
1: Holy Mary, Mother of God, pray for us sinners, now and at the hour of our death. Amen.
0: Hail Mary, full of grace, the Lord is with thee. Blessed art thou amongst women, and blessed is the fruit of thy womb, Jesus.
1: Holy Mary, Mother of God, pray for us sinners, now and at the hour of our death. Amen.
0: Hail Mary, full of grace, the Lord is with thee. Blessed art thou amongst women, and blessed is the fruit of thy womb, Jesus.
1: Holy Mary, Mother of God, pray for us sinners, now and at the hour of our death. Amen.
0: Hail Mary, full of grace, the Lord is with thee. Blessed art thou amongst women, and blessed is the fruit of thy womb, Jesus.
1: Holy Mary, Mother of God, pray for us sinners, now and at the hour of our death. Amen.
0: Hail Mary, full of grace, the Lord is with thee. Blessed art thou amongst women, and blessed is the fruit of thy womb, Jesus.
1: Holy Mary, Mother of God, pray for us sinners, now and at the hour of our death. Amen.
0: Hail Mary, full of grace, the Lord is with thee. Blessed art thou amongst women, and blessed is the fruit of thy womb, Jesus.
1: Holy Mary, Mother of God, pray for us sinners, now and at the hour of our death. Amen.
0: Hail Mary, full of grace, the Lord is with thee. Blessed art thou amongst women, and blessed is the fruit of thy womb, Jesus.
1: Holy Mary, Mother of God, pray for us sinners, now and at the hour of our death. Amen.
0: Glory be to the Father, and to the Son, and to the Holy Spirit.
1: As it was in the beginning, is now, and ever shall be, world without end. Amen.
0: O my Jesus,
1: forgive us our sins, save us from the fires of hell, and lead all souls to heaven, especially those in most need of thy mercy.

0: mystery, the Assumption. Our Blessed Mother was assumed body and soul into heaven because of her spotless purity. Her body and soul were consecrated for the purpose of bearing Christ to the world for the first time, and she lived her life in perfect fidelity to the will of God, sinless and spiritually incorrupt. Like Mary, we are also called to be Christ bearers as we fulfill our particular vocations. Though the assumption into heaven of both her body and soul is a singular privilege, it is also a sign for what we as faithful disciples can look forward to at the second coming. Let us pray for Mary's assistance in accepting our role in salvation history as we patiently and faithfully await that glorious day when we shall share in her heavenly destiny.
1: Our Father, who art in heaven, hallowed be thy name. Thy kingdom come, thy will be done on earth as it is in heaven.
0: Give us this day our daily bread, and forgive us our trespasses as we forgive those who trespass against us. And lead us not into temptation, but deliver us from evil. Amen.
1: Hail Mary, full of grace, the Lord is with thee. Blessed art thou amongst women, and blessed is the fruit of thy womb, Jesus.
0: Holy Mary, Mother of God, pray for us sinners now and at the hour of our death. Amen.
1: Hail Mary, full of grace, the Lord is with thee. Blessed art thou amongst women, and blessed is the fruit of thy womb, Jesus.
0: Holy Mary, Mother of God, pray for us sinners now and at the hour of our death. Amen.
1: Hail Mary, full of grace, the Lord is with thee. Blessed art thou amongst women, and blessed is the fruit of thy womb, Jesus.
0: Holy Mary, Mother of God, pray for us sinners now and at the hour of our death. Amen.
1: Hail Mary, full of grace, the Lord is with thee. Blessed art thou amongst women, and blessed is the fruit of thy womb, Jesus.
0: Holy Mary, Mother of God, pray for us sinners now and at the hour of our death. Amen.
1: Hail Mary, full of grace, the Lord is with thee. Blessed art thou amongst women, and blessed is the fruit of thy womb, Jesus.
0: Holy Mary, Mother of God, pray for us sinners, now and at the hour of our death. Amen.
1: Hail Mary, full of grace, the Lord is with thee. Blessed art thou amongst women, and blessed is the fruit of thy womb, Jesus.
0: Holy Mary, Mother of God, pray for us sinners, now and at the hour of our death. Amen.
1: Hail Mary, full of grace, the Lord is with thee. Blessed art thou amongst women, and blessed is the fruit of thy womb, Jesus.
0: Holy Mary, Mother of God, pray for us sinners, now and at the hour of our death. Amen.
1: Hail Mary, full of grace, the Lord is with thee. Blessed art thou amongst women, and blessed is the fruit of thy womb, Jesus.
0: Holy Mary, Mother of God, pray for us sinners, now and at the hour of our death. Amen.
1: Hail Mary, full of grace, the Lord is with thee. Blessed art thou amongst women, and blessed is the fruit of thy womb, Jesus.
0: Holy Mary, Mother of God, pray for us sinners now and at the hour of our death. Amen.
1: Hail Mary, full of grace, the Lord is with thee. Blessed art thou amongst women, and blessed is the fruit of thy womb, Jesus.
0: Holy Mary, Mother of God, pray for us sinners now and at the hour of our death. Amen.
1: Glory be to the Father, and to the Son, and to the Holy Spirit.
0: As it was in the beginning, is now, and ever shall be, world without end. Amen.
1: O my Jesus, forgive us our sins. Save us from the fires of hell, and lead all souls to heaven, especially those in most need of thy mercy.

0: fifth glorious mystery, the coronation of our Blessed Mother. The Blessed Virgin Mary, the first of the servants of the Most High, is now made Queen of Heaven and Earth because she faithfully fulfilled her role as the Mother of God. The Father has truly raised up the lowly to high places. How exalted is this calling to be a mother? We too are called to spiritual motherhood, to nurture and defend life in all its stages, no matter what the personal cost, to mirror the total self-donation of the Holy Trinity as she did. Let us pray with Mary, our Mother, for the grace to be faithful to all of the opportunities God gives us to nurture and defend life. Our Father, who art in heaven, hallowed be thy name. Thy kingdom come, thy will be done, on earth as it is in heaven.
1: Give us this day our daily bread, and forgive us our trespasses as we forgive those who trespass against us. And lead us not into temptation, but deliver us from evil. Amen.
0: Hail Mary, full of grace, the Lord is with thee. Blessed art thou amongst women, and blessed is the fruit of thy womb, Jesus.
1: Holy Mary, Mother of God, pray for us sinners, now and at the hour of our death. Amen.
0: Hail Mary, full of grace, the Lord is with thee. Blessed art thou amongst women, and blessed is the fruit of thy womb, Jesus.
1: Holy Mary, Mother of God, pray for us sinners, now and at the hour of our death. Amen.
0: Hail Mary, full of grace, the Lord is with thee. Blessed art thou amongst women, and blessed is the fruit of thy womb, Jesus.
1: Holy Mary, Mother of God, pray for us sinners, now and at the hour of our death. Amen.
0: Hail Mary, full of grace, the Lord is with thee. Blessed art thou amongst women, and blessed is the fruit of thy womb, Jesus.
1: Holy Mary, Mother of God, pray for us sinners, now and at the hour of our death. Amen.
0: Hail Mary, full of grace, the Lord is with thee. Blessed art thou amongst women, and blessed is the fruit of thy womb, Jesus.
1: Holy Mary, Mother of God, pray for us sinners now and at the hour of our death. Amen.
0: Hail Mary, full of grace, the Lord is with thee. Blessed art thou amongst women, and blessed is the fruit of thy womb, Jesus.
1: Holy Mary, Mother of God, pray for us sinners now and at the hour of our death. Amen.
0: Hail Mary, full of grace, the Lord is with thee. Blessed art thou amongst women, and blessed is the fruit of thy womb, Jesus.
1: Holy Mary, Mother of God, pray for us sinners now and at the hour of our death. Amen.
0: Hail Mary, full of grace, the Lord is with thee. Blessed art thou amongst women, and blessed is the fruit of thy womb, Jesus.
1: Holy Mary, Mother of God, pray for us sinners now and at the hour of our death. Amen.
0: Hail Mary, full of grace, the Lord is with thee. Blessed art thou amongst women, and blessed is the fruit of thy womb, Jesus.
1: Holy Mary, Mother of God, pray for us sinners now and at the hour of our death. Amen.
0: Hail Mary, full of grace, the Lord is with thee. Blessed art thou amongst women, and blessed is the fruit of thy womb, Jesus.
1: Holy Mary, Mother of God, pray for us sinners now and at the hour of our death. Amen.
0: Glory be to the Father, and to the Son, and to the Holy Spirit.
1: As it was in the beginning, is now, and ever shall be, world without end. Amen.
0: O my Jesus, forgive us our sins.
1: Save us from the fires of hell, and lead all souls to heaven, especially those in most need of thy mercy. Hail, Holy Queen, Mother of mercy, our life, our sweetness, and our hope. To thee do we cry, poor banished children of Eve. To thee do we send up our sighs, mourning and weeping in this valley of tears. Turn then, most gracious Advocate, thine eyes of mercy towards us, and after this our exile, show unto us the blessed fruit of thy womb, Jesus. O clement, O loving, O sweet Virgin Mary.
0: Pray for us, O Holy Mother of God,
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0: That we may be pure in thought, word, and deed.
2: Help us, O loving mother.
0: That we may respect and not destroy the life of the unborn child.
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0: Family, in time of sickness in the home.
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0: In worries about financial difficulties.
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0: In misunderstandings with those we love.
2: Help us, O loving mother.
0: That the Holy Spirit guide our young people in choosing their way of life.
2: Help us, O loving mother.
0: Community. 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
2: Help us, O loving mother.
0: That workers may receive a just wage for an honest day's work.
2: Help us, O loving mother.
0: That we may strive to be Christ-like in our loving concern for others.
2: Help us, O loving mother.
0: General. That the Holy Spirit may give strength and courage to our Pope to lead the Church of Christ.
2: Help us, O loving mother.
0: That we may never grow so proud as to think we can do without God or religion.
2: Help us, O loving mother.
0: That our deceased relatives and friends may share Christ's glory forever.
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0: petitions, set three. The response to each petition is, Loving Mother, please assist us. Personal, that I may have confidence and trust in my daily prayer.
1: Loving Mother, please assist us.
0: That I may have courage and strength in my difficulties.
1: Loving Mother, please assist us.
0: When I feel hurt and revengeful.
1: Loving Mother, please assist us.
0: To return quickly to Christ when I have sinned.
1: Loving Mother, please assist us.
0: Family. When the member of the family is ill.
1: Loving Mother, please assist us.
0: When we have problems with money.
1: Loving Mother, please assist us.
0: When we have misunderstandings with one another.
1: Loving Mother, please assist us.
0: Community. Guide our young people in living Christ's way of life.
1: Loving Mother, please assist us.
0: Guide our leaders to govern justly and fairly for the common good.
1: Loving Mother, please assist us.
0: Guide employers to treat their employees well.
1: Loving Mother, please assist us.
0: That we may cherish and protect the life of the unborn.
1: Loving Mother, please assist us.
0: Guide us in our loving concern and understanding for the poor and deprived.
1: Loving Mother, please assist us.
0: General, when we become complacent with no need for God or religion.
1: Loving Mother, please assist us.
0: May our Pope receive courage and strength from the Holy Spirit.
1: Loving Mother, please assist us.
0: May those who have died share Christ's glory forever. Loving

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1: A reading from the book of the prophet Isaiah. On this mountain, the Lord of hosts will provide for all peoples a feast of rich food and choice wines, juicy rich food and pure choice wines. On this mountain, he will destroy the veil that veils all peoples, the web that is woven over all nations. He will destroy death forever. The Lord God will wipe away the tears from every face. The reproach of his people he will remove from the whole earth, for the Lord has spoken. On that day it will be said, "Behold our God to whom we looked to save us. This is the Lord for whom we looked. Let us rejoice and be glad that he has saved us, for the hand of the Lord will rest on this mountain." The word of the Lord.

0: A reading from the letter of St. Paul to the Philippians. Brothers and sisters, I know how to live in humble circumstances. I know also how to live with abundance. In every circumstance and in all things, I have learned the secret of being well fed and of going hungry, of living in abundance and of being in need. I can do all things in Him who strengthens me. Still, it was kind of you to share in my distress. My God will fully supply whatever you need, in accord with His glorious riches in Christ Jesus. To our God and Father, glory forever and ever. Amen. The Word of the Lord.
1: A reading from the Holy Gospel according to Matthew. Jesus again in reply spoke to the chief priests and the elders of the people in parables, saying, The kingdom of heaven may be likened to a king who gave a wedding feast for his son. He dispatched his servants to summon the invited guests to the feast, but they refused to come. A second time he sent other servants, saying, Tell those invited, Behold, I have prepared my banquet, my calves and fattened cattle are killed, and everything is ready. Come to the feast. Some ignored the invitation and went away, one to his farm, another to his business. The rest laid hold of his servants, mistreated them, and killed them. The king was enraged and sent his troops, destroyed those murderers, and burned their city. Then he said to his servants, The feast is ready, but those who were invited were not worthy to come. Go out, therefore, into the main roads and invite to the feast whomever you find. The servants went out into the streets and gathered all they found, bad and good alike, and the hall was filled with guests. But when the king came in to meet the guests, he saw a man there not dressed in a wedding garment. The king said to him, My friend, how is it that you came in here without a wedding garment? But he was reduced to silence. Then the king said to his attendants, Bind his hands and feet and cast him into the darkness outside, where there will be wailing and grinding of teeth. Many are invited, but few are chosen. The Gospel of the Lord.
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1: 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Today is day 284. As I said, we're reading paragraphs 2196 to 2200. We're starting on that second part or second portion, I guess, what would we say it like that, division of the Decalogue, commandments 4 through 10. And so today, looking at this chapter 2, which is the great commandment, second great commandment, right? You shall love your neighbor as yourself. The fourth commandment, of course, is to honor your father and your mother. And this is remarkable. I don't know if you're prepared for this because, you know, the last couple of days, commandments 1 through 3 have had aspects to them that I think truly are so compelling and reflect a depth of meditation on those first commandments. Commandment 4 and 5 and the following, right, and the rest of these, there is such richness. You know, we're teeing up the fourth commandment today. But tomorrow we're talking about the nature of the family and actually the role of the family in God's plan and what the Christian family is supposed to look like. We're also looking at family and society and the duty that the family owes to society and the duty that society owes to families. We're also going to talk about the duties of family members to each other, not only the duties of parents, but also the duties of children. We're going to talk about all this and more, basically. But today, as I said, we're kind of teeing it up by looking at paragraphs 2196 to 2200. So let's say a prayer and ask the Lord to give us his vision for family and for what family's meant to be and what family could be, what your family and my family could be by his grace. So we pray, Father in heaven, we pray in the name of your Son, Jesus Christ, in the power of your Holy Spirit, give us a clear vision. Give us your vision of the role of the family in society, the role of the family in our world. Lord God, we have such distorted visions because of our own broken families. None of us have a perfect family. Every one of us comes from a dysfunctional family, and every one of us belongs to a dysfunctional family. And yet, you gave us the family. You created the family as the foundational building block, the primordial building block of society. And you've redeemed the family by your grace. And you've called us all to participate in the building up of your kingdom in and through the family. Because of that, Lord God, we ask you to please clear away the distortion, bring back into focus how it is you want us to approach this great gift of family, and also heal the wounds that our families have inflicted and heal the wounds that we've inflicted on our families. Lord God, none of us are guiltless. None of us are painless or woundless. We're all hurt and we've all hurt. And so, Lord God, we ask you to please meet us in the places of hurt, meet us in those places where we're guilty, and bring us closer to you. In Jesus' name we pray. Amen. In the name of the Father, and of the Son, and of the Holy Spirit. Amen. It is day 284. We are reading paragraphs 2196 to 2200. Chapter 2. You shall love your neighbor as yourself. Jesus said to his disciples, "Love one another, even as I have loved you." In response to the question about the first of the commandments, Jesus says, "The first is, Hear, O Israel, the Lord our God, the Lord is one. And you shall love the Lord your God with all your heart, and with all your soul, and with all your mind, and with all your strength. The second is this, you shall love your neighbor as yourself. There is no other commandment greater than these." The Apostle St. Paul reminds us of this. "He who loves his neighbor has fulfilled the law. The commandments, you shall not commit adultery, you shall not kill, you shall not steal, you shall not covet, and any other commandment are summed up in this sentence, you shall love your neighbor as yourself. Love does no wrong to a neighbor. Therefore, love is the fulfilling of the law." Article 4, the fourth commandment. "Honor your father and your mother, that your days may be long in the land which the Lord your God gives you." He was obedient to them. The Lord Jesus himself recalled the force of this commandment of God, The apostle teaches, children, obey your parents in the Lord, for this is right. Honor your father and mother. This is the first commandment with a promise, that it may be well with you, and that you may live long on the earth. The fourth commandment opens a second table of the Decalogue. It shows us the order of charity. God has willed that after him, we should honor our parents to whom we owe life and who have handed on to us the knowledge of God. We are obliged to honor and respect all those whom God, for our good, has vested with his authority. This commandment is expressed in positive terms of duties to be fulfilled. It introduces the subsequent commandments, which are concerned with particular respect for life, marriage, earthly goods, and speech. It constitutes one of the foundations of the social doctrine of the church. The fourth commandment is addressed expressly to children in their relationship to their father and mother, because this relationship is the most universal. It likewise concerns the ties of kinship between members of the extended family. It requires honor, affection, and gratitude toward elders and ancestors. Finally, it extends to the duties of pupils to teachers, employees to employers, subordinates to leaders, citizens to their country, and to those who administer or govern it. This commandment includes and presupposes the duties of parents, instructors, teachers, leaders, magistrates, those who govern, all who exercise authority over others or over a community of persons. Observing the fourth commandment brings its reward. Honor your father and your mother, that your days may be long in the land which the Lord your God gives you. Respecting this commandment provides, along with spiritual fruits, temporal fruits of peace and prosperity. Conversely, failure to observe it brings great harm to communities and to individuals. All right, there we have it. Day 284, paragraphs 2196 to 2200. As I said, this day kind of helps us pivot from those first three commandments. Remember what they are. It basically summed up in the Great Commandment. We're reminded of it in paragraph 2196. You shall love the Lord your God with all your heart, and with all your soul, and with all your mind, with all your strength. The second is this. You should love your neighbor as yourself. This is so important. Now we've made that pivot, right? So this commandment, this fourth commandment, becomes the first of this second half of the Decalogue. These commandments that address how we interact with other human beings. And this is remarkable. I think this is so powerful because, once again, this day is like teeing up the fourth commandment. There's so much more we're going to talk about. But it tees up the fourth commandment because the fourth commandment tees up the rest of the commandments that we're going to face. Why? Because as the catechism spells out very, very clearly, this is the primary relationship, meaning like this is the first relationship that every one of us has. I mean, every one of us has a mom and a dad. Now, whether that mom or dad is present in our lives or that mom or dad was present in our lives, that's a whole other question. But not everyone has a sibling. Not everyone has uncles. Not everyone has children. Not everyone has extended family, cousins. But every human being who's ever lived has had a mom and a dad. And because of that, the Lord's commandments begin right here. The family is the foundational building block of society. Every single person has that primary relationship. And that's just, it's so important. That's why we're starting right here. Now, paragraph 2197 highlights this. It highlights the fact that the fourth commandment opens the second table of the Decalogue. Obviously, it shows us the order of charity. God has willed that after him, we should honor our parents to whom we owe life and who have handed on to us the knowledge of God. We're obliged to honor and respect all those whom God, for our good, has vested with his authority. So keep this in mind. This might be a big challenge. And again, every one of us is coming from a dysfunctional family. Every one of us is part of a dysfunctional family in some way, shape, or form, because every one of us has dysfunctional hearts. We just recognize this. And let's just get this out of the way. None of us have perfect parents. None of us are perfect parents. None of us are perfect siblings or children or brothers or sisters or spouses or single people. None of us are perfect. So therefore, virtually every relationship that we touch is going to be dysfunctional. Now, though, there's greater and lesser degrees of dysfunction, but we have to just get this out of the way. God gave this commandment knowing that people would receive this commandment while in the midst of dysfunctional families. Keep that forefront of our minds. God didn't say, honor your father and your mother in perfect families. Honor your perfect father and your perfect mother. Didn't say that. God gave this commandment knowing that every single human being would be born into a dysfunctional relationship. Every human being would be born into a dysfunctional family. And that is the context of the commandment. So keep this in mind, especially when, remember, all these commandments are going to convict us in one way or another. They're going to challenge us in new ways. Keep this in mind when we're tempted to say, not me. Not in my case. God gave this commandment knowing that we would be hearing this commandment, receiving this commandment in the midst of a broken world, in the midst of dysfunctional families. And here's what the Catechism, again, 2197, spells out. God has willed that after him, and after him, we should honor our parents to whom we owe life and who have handed on to us the knowledge of God. So this falls under the context of justice. Remember, we talked about justice many times. The virtue of justice is what? Is giving to another what they're due, like what we owe to another. And so the first subcategory of justice is religio, or the virtue of religion, because we get everything from God. But under that virtue of justice are also things like patriotism. But first among them is family, familia, which is the next virtue under justice, just beneath the virtue of religion. Why? Because we know that when it comes to religion, there's nothing we have that hasn't come from God. When it comes to family, we know, as it says here, our parents to whom we owe life and who have handed on to us the knowledge of God. Goes on to say, we are obliged to honor and respect all those whom God, for our good, has vested with his authority. So I don't know if you caught this, but in paragraph 2199, it expands this and says that, okay, so yes, the first relationship we all are part of is as children of our mom and of our dad. It goes on to say, it says, it likewise concerns the ties of kinship between members of the extended family. So aunts, uncles, cousins, etc. It requires honor, affection, and gratitude toward elders and ancestors. And then finally, and this is maybe something that might have been a curveball for you, finally, it extends to the duties of pupils to teachers, employees to employers, subordinates to leaders, citizens to their country, and to those who administer or govern it. That might have been a new thing. In a way, you might be saying, wait a second, how is that applicable? Well, it's applicable in the sense of these are the people to whom we owe something. So an employee owes something to their employer. A pupil owes something to their teacher. A citizen owes something to their country. This is just the way the world is structured. And there's a way in which we can live this out where there is respect and honor that's offered. Now, let's keep this in mind. I might have shared this with you before. Let's put this in perspective. Like, what is a way that we can look at this commandment, and say, okay, I want to understand this as clearly as possible? I would say there's three levels of respect or honor that we can offer another person. The first level is the most basic level. It belongs to every individual simply because they're made in God's image and likeness. So that's it. Just because every human being you know is made in God's image and likeness, because of that fact, they get my respect, they get my honor, I treat them with dignity just because of that. Regardless of how powerful they are or weak they are, regardless of how successful they are or failure, regardless of how poor or rich, regardless of how intelligent or deficient they are, it doesn't matter. Every human being is worthy of your honor and your respect, worthy of being treated with dignity because of that most basic reality that they're made in God's image. That's the first level. The second level of respect is the respect that's owed to someone because of their office. So here is your priest, your pastor, right? And so there's a level of respect that even if he does a great job at pastoring or doesn't do a great job at pastoring, there is a level of respect that I owe to his office. Or the same thing with teachers or employers. We would say that, yes, because they're the teacher, we offer a certain level of respect and honor we treat them with a certain level of dignity that belongs to that office of being a teacher. Now, they might not be a great teacher. They might be an amazing teacher. But there's a degree of respect and honor that belongs to the office. Similarly, commandment 4, parent, mom, dad, there is a certain amount of respect or honor that we owe a person simply because they hold a particular office. They hold a particular role, and that role is that of mother or father. Now, again, they might be amazing at their role. They might be horrible at their role. But we honor the role itself. We honor that position. So the first is the respect and honor that we owe to every human being because they're made in God's image and likeness. The second is the honor and respect that we offer to the role. The third is the character of the person. And that has to be earned. Keep this in mind. That kind of honor, that kind of respect must be earned. It's the, yes, you're my mom, you're my dad, and you've done it really well. You've had integrity. You've loved me well. Or even just this, you've done your best. That's it. Or here's the priest. And I recognize, yep, I honor you because you have the role of priest. You have the title, and that deserves my respect. But also, wow, you live self-sacrificially. you really live the way you claim to live. You might not be perfect. Actually, you're not going to be perfect, but you're striving after that. And so I see that your character is worthy of respect. And this is the case in teachers, employers, all these things, all these roles that we're called to respect. That's that second level. It goes beyond that when the individual has shown that they have exercised that role well, or even this, maybe they're not very good at teaching, but you realize they're a really good person. And I can honor them because they've developed their character in a phenomenal way. And keep that in mind. I mean, you might have had that. You might have had this experience where, let's go back to priests, where here's a priest and he's not very good at administration. He's not very good at making decisions. He's not very good at preaching. He's not very good at some whatever the thing is. But you got to know him and you're like, wait a second, but he is a good man. Wow. So again, you might not really respect the way he exercises his role, but that third level of respect, you realize, but he's a man of character. He's a man of integrity. He's a man pursuing holiness. So you respect that character. Same thing when it comes to moms and dads. You might think, oh man, you know, my parents, they failed in this way and that way. You know, they didn't know how to handle money. They did whatever they did, you know, but all along the way, they were showing up. All along the way, they were loving. All along the way, they loved me when I didn't love them back. And maybe there's something in there that you'd say, ah, and that they showed their character. And I'm going to respect and honor that character in that. So I bring that out, those three levels of respect, those three levels of honor, because, you know, again, we're going to talk about what we owe to each other as we move forward. And here's the catechism, which makes a kind of bold claim in our society, because our society doesn't like the idea that we just have to owe someone respect or honor. We don't like the idea necessarily that we owe someone just because they have a job or because they have a role that automatically they get our respect, automatically they get our honor. Keep this in mind. It's the role itself that we honor, the role itself that we respect, not necessarily the character of the person. If we get that framework right, then we'll be able to understand, I think, the rest of this commandment, commandment number four. So keep that in mind because, again, maybe your family is amazing and you're like, yeah, totally, honor my father and mother. But like, whoa, wait, my boss, my teacher, the elected official that a bunch of people voted for, like, I don't know if I respect them. Okay, respect the office. If they have shown themselves to be exemplary, right, in character, then we respect their character. Now, last two things. I think this is fascinating because, again, this is the context for the rest of commandment number four. Paragraph 2199 has two parts. The second part says, this commandment includes and presupposes the duties of parents, instructors, teachers, leaders, magistrates, and those who govern, all who exercise authority over others or over a community of persons. Basically, it's not just, hey, if you're a child, you owe something to your parents. If you're an employee, you owe something to your employer. If you're a pupil, you owe something to your teacher. It's also saying, parents, you have a duty that's something you owe to your children. Instructors and teachers to your pupils. Leaders, magistrates, employers to those you lead, to those you serve, to those you employ. That this is, if this is really going to be a relationship, we know this, we've heard this many times. Every real relationship must have real rights and real responsibilities. So if I'm going to have a real relationship with my parents, I have real rights when it comes to them and also real responsibilities. If they're going to have a real relationship with me, then they have real rights and they have real responsibilities. It goes both ways. And that's what the catechism is making abundantly clear here. So yes, the catechism is going to talk about the responsibility, the duties of employees to employers. But it's also going to say that employers have a responsibility and a duty to their employees. It's a kind of like a holistic, kind of, for lack of a better term, way to look at the relationships we have. Why? Because that last sentence in paragraph 2200, it says that by doing this, by respecting this commandment, it provides us, along with spiritual fruits, temporal fruits of peace and prosperity. So that if we live this out, things would be really, really good. Imagine, I mean, honestly, sometimes we can be really hard on the Ten Commandments, say, it's just, you know, what, how old and how kind of outdated. If we lived this way, we not only would grow spiritually, we would live in a world of peace and prosperity. Conversely, if we ignore this, if we choose not to live this way, if we fail to observe it, it will bring great harm to communities and individuals. We know that this is the fact. Last thing. When God gave this commandment, as St. Paul points out, this is the first commandment with a promise. This is the first commandment with a blessing attached to it. Honor your father and your mother, that your days may be long in the land which the Lord your God gives you. This accents the fact that there's a blessing here. And remember, God gave this commandment to broken people in broken relationships, in broken families. And yet, to say, okay, here's a child, and they could be the one they could be the one to begin healing what's broken. That's not to say you just pretend that brokenness didn't happen or you pretend that their past isn't real. But we get to say, wait a second, how can I honor my parents now? Not just how can I honor some generic parents, how can I honor my parents now? It's not going to be the same for everyone. We're going to talk about this in the days to come. To honor your parents will not be the same for everyone. We recognize that some parents, yeah, to give them what they ask would help them. Other parents, to give them what they ask would hurt them. This is for everybody, right? And so we recognize that just because all of us are called to honor our father and our mother doesn't mean we're all called to take the same action. Does that make sense? Here's a quick, what are you talking about, father? Here's what I'm talking about. If you were to say, here is a mother and her daughter, and the mom is in really hard spot, and the mom is saying, hey, I need some money for my rent or something like this. And it's a good relationship, and the daughter can trust the mom that she's actually going to use this money for rent, then that might be an occasion where that daughter honoring her mother would give her the money for rent if she's able to. You can imagine another situation where here's a mother and a daughter, and the mother uses money for drugs. She uses money for a lot of destructive things. And she contacts her daughter and says, hey, if you don't give me this money, I'm not going to be in my place, and I don't know what I'm going to do with my life, et cetera, et cetera. That could be a case where the daughter has offered help again and again, time after time. It's been rejected. And now that the mom's desperate, she's asking for this help. And if the daughter helped, in this case, it might be enabling. And so it actually could be honoring of that daughter in that moment to say, mom, I know that you're in a hard spot, but if I give you this thing, I could merely be enabling you to continue your life of destruction. So keep this in mind, right? Both children, both daughters could be honoring their mother, one by doing what she's asking, the other by refusing to do what the mom is asking. Now, it's more complicated than that, but you see what I'm saying. The commandment is to honor one's father and mother. The commandment doesn't say, therefore, you must do X, Y, and Z. That's where prudence, that's where wisdom comes into play. And that's where we need to ask God for this grace of discernment, this grace of being able to know what to do, which is hard. It's hard to live in this world with brokenness, hard to live in families that are full of brokenness. That's why we need each other and we need God's grace. So that's why we need to pray for each other. I am praying for you. Please pray for me. My name is Father Mike. I cannot wait to see you tomorrow. God bless.

angel of the Lord declared unto Mary, and she conceived of the Holy Spirit. Hail Mary, full of grace, the Lord is with thee. Blessed art thou among women, and blessed is the fruit of thy womb, Jesus. Holy Mary, Mother of God, pray for us sinners now and at the hour of our death. Amen. Behold the handmaid of the Lord. Be it done unto me according to thy word. Hail Mary, full of grace, the Lord is with thee. Blessed art thou among women, and blessed is the fruit of thy womb, Jesus. Holy Mary, Mother of God, pray for us sinners.

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3: In the headlines this Sunday, October 11th, Pope Leo to undergo surgery soon to remove nodule in lung, the Pope appeals for safe transport of grain through the Black Sea amidst war in Ukraine, and Cardinal Pizzaballa speaks about the situation in the Holy Land 3 years after the October 7 attacks. In the Vatican, I'm Isabella de Carvalho.
4: Carissimi, di recente, durante alcuni controlli, i medici mi hanno trovato un nodulo.
3: Pope Leo XIV told the faithful gathered for the Angelus on Sunday that during some recent medical examinations, his doctors found a small localized nodule in his lung. He added that the nodule was detected at a very early stage and is well localized. He said his doctors believed it was best to intervene, so following their advice, he will undergo surgery to remove it with the procedure scheduled for the coming days. The operation will take place at Rome's Agostino Gemelli Polyclinic Hospital. Pope Leo thanked everyone for their spiritual closeness and entrusted himself to our prayers. Responding to journalists' questions, the director of the Holy See Press Office, Matteo Bruni, specified that the operation is scheduled for the first days of this week, and the estimated post-operative recovery time will be about 1 week. Messages of closeness to the Pope have been coming in from all over the world. Archbishop Paul Coakley, president of the United States Conference of Catholic Bishops, said in a statement that the bishops and faithful of the country will be praying for the Pope. May the hand of Pope Leo's surgeons be guided by the divine physician, Jesus Christ, he said. Similarly, Italian Bishops' Conference, through their president, Cardinal Matteo Zuppi, also assured the Pope of their prayers. We thank Pope Leo for the simplicity and trust with which he has shared this trial with us. We are a family. Holy Father, you are not alone, Cardinal Zuppi said. The Italian President of the Republic, Sergio Mattarella, and the Prime Minister, Giorgia Meloni, also both released messages expressing their closeness. At the end of the Angelus prayer, Pope Leo XIV remembered the conflict in Ukraine and recalled the effects of its reduced grain exports on poor countries around the world. Thaddeus Jones has the story.
4: La guerra nella martoriata Ucraina continua a causare sofferenze.
5: Speaking at the Sunday Angelus, Pope Leo XIV appealed for peace in Ukraine as the war continues to cause suffering around the world due to reliance on its grain exports. He said the war in war-torn Ukraine continues to cause suffering far beyond its borders, especially in the poorest countries where so many people depend on grain imports, he said, and he made a heartfelt appeal to the parties to the conflict to allow the safe transport of grain across the Black Sea. He said the daily bread of millions of people cannot be held hostage by war. Ukraine has historically produced around 10% of the world's wheat supply, 15% of the corn market, and 13% of the barley supply.
4: Ieri a Mantova è stata beatificata Sor Maria Ignazia Isacchi.
5: Pope Leo, also at the Angelus, recalled the beatification yesterday of Italian Blessed Maria Ignazia Isacchi, who lived from 1857 to 1934, and her courageous charity to those in need and hardship. He prayed that her example may renew our desire to bear witness in the world to gospel love for everyone. Mother Maria Ignazia Isacchi, founder of the Ursuline Sisters of the Sacred Heart of Jesus of Asola, was beatified in the Italian city of Mantua on October 10th. Cardinal Marcello Semeraro, prefect of the Dicastery for the Causes of Saints, presided at the Mass in the co-cathedral of St. Andrew the Apostle. In his homily, the Cardinal described her as a radiant witness to Christ who allowed the gospel to transform her daily life. Her religious vocation took shape within her family and developed among the Ursuline Sisters of Somasca, where she nurtured the faith of girls through education. Tensions within the institute led to her founding a new religious congregation where she continued her mission despite difficulties and misunderstandings. Cardinal Semeraro highlighted her trust in Providence and fidelity to her vocation. He identified poverty of spirit as a defining feature of her holiness, explaining that her recognition of everything as God's gift gave her strength to love and serve others. I'm Dennis Jones.
3: As Pope Leo XIV encouraged everyone to pray for mental health ministry in the month of October, bishops, pastoral workers, academic experts, and more gathered at the Vatican for the conference, A Healing Presence, the Church's Call to Mental Health Ministry. At a press conference on the event on Saturday, October 10th, Archbishop Boris Gudziak, Metropolitan Archbishop of the Ukrainian Catholic Archeparchy of Philadelphia, spoke to Vatican Radio about the importance of taking care of people's mental health, even in nations struggling with war and violence.
6: In the United States, where I live and minister right now, 23.4% of the population have mental health problems. In Ukraine, where I lived for 20 years and worked in a university and where I travel frequently, I've been there 58 times since the war began in 2012, an overwhelming number and percentage of the population has mental health problems. 90% of the population has endured a traumatic event, a bomb or drone exploding nearby, for example. 26% of the population has somebody in their close circle that has been killed. Depending where you live, already the estimate is that from 17 to 41% of the inhabitants are already experiencing post-traumatic shock or the post-traumatic syndrome, PTSD. And so it is massive. It is a question of millions. And it is important not only to address the problems that exist, and they are very prevalent, but it is also important to know that we can do preventative mental health therapy and ministry. People who are in communion, people who are living a strong community life, people that have family support and good relationships and friendships, in organizations, in work, in society, are much more resilient. We are not doomed to mental health issues, even in extreme circumstances. There are many examples of people being strengthened by trauma. There's mental health resilience is not only a gift, but it's also a discipline. You have to practice it. You can strengthen your mental health resilience muscles. And the church, through its communion, is a prime example of how people, recognizing their God-given dignity and being in life-giving relationships, actually resist the onset of mental health distress.
3: That was Archbishop Boris Gudziak, Metropolitan Archbishop of the Ukrainian Catholic Archeparchy of Philadelphia, speaking about mental health in Ukraine. 3 years after the October 7 attacks, the Latin Patriarch of Jerusalem, Cardinal Pier Battista Pizzaballa, describes a Holy Land gripped by mistrust in an interview with Vatican Radio. Speaking to Guglielmo Gallone, he talks about the situation in Israel and the West Bank and his desire to visit Gaza again.
7: But the general situation of the country, of the land, is of continuous deterioration with a different dynamics, of course. In Israel, there is a deterioration and fragmentation of the society. A lot of enclaves, different enclaves. They are the vigil of political elections, and we see very, very, very clearly the divisions within the Israeli society, and the general attitude, of mistrust, distrust toward the institutions, religious and political institutions, toward the international institutions, and so on. So, while in the West Bank, the situation is a very deep concern about the continuous deterioration, once again, of the life of the Palestinians, especially in the villages, Taibe, Abud, and many other villages, where the people, the Palestinians, Christians and not Christians, are sometimes forbidden to move, to go to collect their belongings. We are the vigil of the olive harvest, and which is now under threat here and there by the settlers, and so on. So the situation is not very positive, unfortunately. There are here and there wonderful examples of cooperation and support from many volunteers, Israelis and Palestinians, but generally speaking, the public opinion is quite hostile to this.
8: Are you planning to go back to Gaza?
7: Of course. From time to time, I want to go there to visit the community, to meet the priests, to help and support them.
3: That was the Latin Patriarch of Jerusalem, Cardinal Pier Battista Pizzaballa, speaking about the situation in the Holy Land. 1 year after the Gaza ceasefire agreement was reached, more than 100 humanitarian, human rights and other civil society organizations say the ceasefire exists only in name, denouncing that Israeli forces continue to kill and injure Palestinians daily, and there are restrictions on aid, equipment and rebuilding materials. The organizations, in a statement published on October 9th, highlighted that over the past year, Israeli forces have killed more than 1,400 people in the Gaza Strip, where more than 2 million people are still in need of shelter. At the same time, no hospital is fully operational, and 1.4 million people are facing a severe food crisis. We cannot allow the killings and hardships inflicted on the people of the Gaza Strip to become the norm under the guise of a ceasefire agreement, the statement said. Returning to the Angelus address, Pope Leo XIV reflected on Jesus' parable of the wedding feast in the day's gospel. He recalled that Christian joy impels us to share our happiness with others, even at the risk of misunderstandings. Devin Watkins has more.
9: Pope Leo XIV prayed the noonday Marian prayer of the Angelus on Sunday with pilgrims gathered in St. Peter's Square. As the church celebrated the 28th Sunday in Ordinary Time, the gospel reading recounted Jesus' parable of a wedding feast prepared by a king for his son. In his address, the Pope recalled St. Thomas Aquinas' saying that goodness by its very nature tends to spread. Like the king in the story, we too desire to share our happiness with others. However, noted the Pope, Jesus' parable points out the lack of welcome the king's joy received.
4: Alcuni, anzi, infastiditi, insultano e addirittura uccidono i messaggeri del re.
9: Some are annoyed, insult the king's messengers, and even kill them, he said. Unfortunately, this can happen to us too, for the good we offer to do is not always understood, recognized, or appreciated. Yet, he added, we must not be discouraged when we face rejection, but rather go ahead with our plans and invite others to share our joy like the king. Pope Leo then explored the question of whom the main characters in the story represent. St. Jerome, the great 5th century biblical scholar, identified the king with the Heavenly Father, the bridegroom as Jesus, and the bride as the church. The Pope said we too are involved in the story as we belong to the church and are chosen by the Lord to share our lives with him and his life with others.
4: La festa di nozze è la nostra.
9: The wedding feast is ours and the banquet hall is our churches and homes, the places where we live and where the King's Son, Jesus Christ, continues to declare his love for us and await our yes. In conclusion, Pope Leo XIV pointed out that Christian joy is not artificial but profound, concrete, and real. Our joy, he said, is as beautiful as the faces of the people we meet. It is as genuine as the work, the smiles, the tears, the handshakes, and the acts of kindness that fill our days. Christian joy, concluded the Pope, is a gift of God for the salvation of the world. I'm Devin Watkins.
3: That brings us to the end of this edition of Vatican and World News. 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Many thanks today go to Bruno Orti, our sound engineer in the studio. 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

0: the Rosary of Glory. In the name of the Father, and of the Son, and of the Holy Spirit.
1: Amen.
0: I believe in God, the Father Almighty, creator of heaven and earth. I believe in Jesus Christ, his only Son, our Lord. He was conceived by the power of the Holy Spirit and born of the Virgin Mary. He suffered under Pontius Pilate, was crucified, died, and was buried. He descended to the dead. On the third day, he rose again. He ascended into heaven and is seated at the right hand of the Father. He will come again to judge the living and the dead.
2: I believe in the Holy Spirit, the Holy Catholic Church, the communion of saints, the forgiveness of sins, the resurrection of the body, and the life everlasting. Amen.
3: Our Father, who art in heaven, hallowed be thy name. Thy kingdom come, thy will be done, on earth as it is in heaven.
2: Give us this day.

0: increase of faith, hope, and love.
1: Hail Mary, full of grace, the Lord is with you. Blessed are you among women, and blessed is the fruit of your womb, Jesus.
2: Holy Mary, Mother of God, pray for us sinners, now and at the hour of our death. Amen.
1: Hail Mary, full of grace, the Lord is with you. Blessed are you among women, and blessed is the fruit of your womb, Jesus.
2: Holy Mary, Mother of God, pray for us sinners, now and at the hour of our death. Amen.
1: Hail Mary, full of grace, the Lord is with you. Blessed are you among women, and blessed is the fruit of your womb, Jesus.

0: Holy Spirit, and be with us as we recall these gospel mysteries with Mary. Contemplating with her the face of Jesus, may we grow in holiness and learn to conform our lives with His.
1: The first glorious mystery, the resurrection.
2: Contemplating the risen one, Christians rediscover the reasons for their own faith and relive the joy of those to whom Christ appeared.
0: As the first day of the week was dawning, Mary Magdalene, Mary the mother of James, and Salome came to the tomb. And behold, there was a great earthquake, for an angel of the Lord rolled back the stone and sat upon it. His appearance was like lightning, and his clothing was white as snow. The guards were shaken with fear of him and became like dead men. Then the angel said to the women, "Do not be afraid. I know that you are seeking Jesus. He is not here, for he has been raised just as he said."
2: On the evening of that first day of the week, Jesus came and stood in their midst and said to them, "Peace be with you." But they were startled and terrified and thought they were seeing a ghost. He said to them, "Why are you troubled? Look at my hands and my feet. Touch me and see. A ghost does not have flesh and bones." They were incredulous for joy. Then he opened their minds to understand the scriptures, and he said to them, "Thus it is written that the Messiah would suffer and rise from the dead, and that repentance for the forgiveness of sins would be preached in his name to all the nations. You are my witnesses of these things."

0: Our Father who art in heaven, hallowed be thy name. Thy kingdom come, thy will be done, on earth as it is in heaven.
1: Give us this day our daily bread, and forgive us our trespasses, as we forgive those who trespass against us. And lead us not into temptation, but deliver us from evil. Amen.
0: Hail Mary, full of grace, the Lord is with you. Blessed are you among women, and blessed is the fruit of your womb, Jesus.
1: Holy Mary, Mother of God, pray for us sinners, now and at the hour of our death. Amen.
0: Hail Mary, full of grace, the Lord is with you. Blessed are you among women, and blessed is the fruit of your womb, Jesus.
1: Holy Mary, Mother of God, pray for us sinners, now and at the hour of our death. Amen.
0: Hail Mary, full of grace, the Lord is with you. Blessed are you among women, and blessed is the fruit of your womb, Jesus.
1: Holy Mary, Mother of God, pray for us sinners, now and at the hour of our death. Amen.
0: Hail Mary, full of grace, the Lord is with you. Blessed are you among women, and blessed is the fruit of your womb, Jesus.
1: Holy Mary, Mother of God, pray for us sinners, now and at the hour of our death. Amen.
0: Hail Mary, full of grace, the Lord is with you. Blessed are you among women, and blessed is the fruit of your womb, Jesus.
1: Holy Mary, Mother of God, pray for us sinners, now and at the hour of our death. Amen.
0: Hail Mary, full of grace, the Lord is with you. Blessed are you among women, and blessed is the fruit of your womb, Jesus.
1: Holy Mary, Mother of God, pray for us sinners, now and at the hour of our death. Amen.
0: Hail Mary, full of grace, the Lord is with you. Blessed are you among women, and blessed is the fruit of your womb, Jesus.
1: Holy Mary, Mother of God, pray for us sinners, now and at the hour of our death. Amen.
0: Hail Mary, full of grace, the Lord is with you. Blessed are you among women, and blessed is the fruit of your womb, Jesus.
1: Holy Mary, Mother of God, pray for us sinners, now and at the hour of our death. Amen.
0: Hail Mary, full of grace, the Lord is with you. Blessed are you among women, and blessed is the fruit of your womb, Jesus.
1: Holy Mary, Mother of God, pray for us sinners, now and at the hour of our death. Amen.
0: Hail Mary, full of grace, the Lord is with you. Blessed are you among women, and blessed is the fruit of your womb, Jesus.
1: Holy Mary.

0: Jesus,
1: forgive us our sins, save us from the fires of hell, lead all souls to heaven, especially those most in need of your mercy.
2: We ask your intercession, Mary, for the fruit of this mystery in our lives. Help us to experience with you the joy of the resurrection and learn to live each day as people of hope. The second glorious mystery, the Ascension.
0: Through his ascension, the risen Jesus entered fully, with his humanity as well, to share in the divine glory.
3: The 11 disciples went to Galilee, to the mountain to which Jesus had ordered them. When they saw him, they worshipped, but they doubted. Then Jesus approached and said to them, "All power in heaven and on earth has been given to me. Go, therefore, and make disciples of all nations, baptizing them in the name of the Father and of the Son and of the Holy Spirit, teaching them to observe all that I have commanded you. And behold, I am with you always until the end of the age." Then he led them out as far as Bethany, raised his hands and blessed them. As they were looking on, he was lifted up, and a cloud took him from their sight.
0: Suddenly, two men dressed in white garments stood beside them. "Men of Galilee, why are you standing there looking at the sky? This Jesus who has been taken up from you into heaven will return in the same way as you have seen him going into heaven." They returned to Jerusalem with great joy, and they went forth and preached everywhere, while the Lord worked with them and confirmed the message by the signs that attended it.
4: Our Father, who art in heaven, hallowed be thy name. Thy kingdom come, thy will be done, on earth as it is in heaven.
1: Give us this day our daily bread, and forgive us our trespasses, as we forgive those who trespass against us. And lead us not into temptation, but deliver us from evil. Amen.
4: Hail Mary, full of grace, the Lord is with you. Blessed are you among women, and blessed is the fruit of your womb, Jesus.
1: Holy Mary, Mother of God, pray for us sinners, now and at the hour of our death. Amen.
4: Hail Mary, full of grace, the Lord is with you. Blessed are you among women, and blessed is the fruit of your womb, Jesus.
1: Holy Mary, Mother of God, pray for us sinners, now and at the hour of our death. Amen.
4: Hail Mary, full of grace, the Lord is with you. Blessed are you among women, and blessed is the fruit of your womb, Jesus.
1: Holy Mary, Mother of God, pray for us sinners, now and at the hour of our death. Amen.
4: Hail Mary, full of grace, the Lord is with you. Blessed are you among women, and blessed is the fruit of your womb, Jesus.
1: Holy Mary, Mother of God, pray for us sinners, now and at the hour of our death. Amen.
4: Hail Mary, full of grace, the Lord is with you. Blessed are you among women, and blessed is the fruit of your womb, Jesus.
1: Holy Mary, Mother of God, pray for us sinners, now and at the hour of our death. Amen.
4: Hail Mary, full of grace, the Lord is with you. Blessed are you among women, and blessed is the fruit of your womb, Jesus.
1: Holy Mary, Mother of God, pray for us sinners, now and at the hour of our death. Amen.
4: Hail Mary, full of grace, the Lord is with you. Blessed are you among women, and blessed is the fruit of your womb, Jesus.
1: Holy Mary, Mother of God, pray for us sinners, now and at the hour of our death. Amen.
4: Hail Mary, full of grace, the Lord is with you. Blessed are you among women, and blessed is the fruit of your womb, Jesus.
1: Holy Mary, Mother of God, pray for us sinners, now and at the hour of our death. Amen.
4: Hail Mary, full of grace, the Lord is with you. Blessed are you among women, and blessed is the fruit of your womb, Jesus.
1: Holy Mary, Mother of God, pray for us sinners, now and at the hour of our death. Amen.
4: Hail Mary, full of grace, the Lord is with you. Blessed are you among women, and blessed is the fruit of your womb, Jesus.
1: Holy

0: my Jesus,
1: forgive us our sins, save us from the fires of hell, lead all souls to heaven, especially those most in need of your mercy.
2: We ask your intercession, Mary, for the fruit of this mystery in our lives. Teach us how to fulfill Christ's command to evangelize others, trusting that he is always with us and that we too will one day ascend into glory. The third glorious mystery, the descent of the Holy Spirit.
0: Pentecost reveals the face of the church as a family gathered together with Mary, enlivened by the powerful outpouring of the Spirit and ready for the mission of evangelization.
2: When the time for Pentecost was fulfilled, they were all in one place together. And suddenly there came from the sky a noise like a strong driving wind, and it filled the entire house. Then there appeared to them tongues as of fire, which parted and came to rest on each one of them. And they were all filled with the Holy Spirit, and began to speak in different tongues, as the Spirit enabled them to proclaim.
0: Now there were devout Jews from every nation under heaven staying in Jerusalem. At this sound, they gathered in a large crowd, but they were confused because each one heard them speaking in his own language. They were astounded and bewildered and said to one another, "What does this mean?" But others said, scoffing, "They have had too much new wine."
2: Then Peter stood up and proclaimed to them, "These people are not drunk as you suppose, for it is only 9 o'clock in the morning. No, this is what was spoken through the prophet Joel. It will come to pass in the last days, God says, that I will pour out a portion of my Spirit upon all flesh. Repent and be baptized in the name of Jesus, and you will receive the gift of the Holy Spirit." Those who received his word were baptized, and there were added that day about 3,000 souls.
3: Our Father, who art in heaven, hallowed be thy name. Thy kingdom come, thy will be done, on earth as it is in heaven.
1: Give us this day our daily bread, and forgive us our trespasses, as we forgive those who trespass against us. And lead us not into temptation, but deliver us from evil. Amen.
3: Hail Mary, full of grace, the Lord is with you. Blessed are you among women, and blessed is the fruit of your womb, Jesus.
1: Holy Mary, Mother of God, pray for us sinners, now and at the hour of our death. Amen.
3: Hail Mary, full of grace, the Lord is with you. Blessed are you among women, and blessed is the fruit of your womb, Jesus.
1: Holy Mary, Mother of God, pray for us sinners, now and at the hour of our death. Amen.
3: Hail Mary, full of grace, the Lord is with you. Blessed are you among women, and blessed is the fruit of your womb, Jesus.
1: Holy Mary, Mother of God, pray for us sinners, now and at the hour of our death. Amen.
3: Hail Mary, full of grace, the Lord is with you. Blessed are you among women, and blessed is the fruit of your womb, Jesus.
1: Holy Mary, Mother of God, pray for us sinners, now and at the hour of our death. Amen.
3: Hail Mary, full of grace, the Lord is with you. Blessed are you among women, and blessed is the fruit of your womb, Jesus.
1: Holy Mary, Mother of God, pray for us sinners, now and at the hour of our death. Amen.
3: Hail Mary, full of grace, the Lord is with you. Blessed are you among women, and blessed is the fruit of your womb, Jesus.
1: Holy Mary, Mother of God, pray for us sinners, now and at the hour of our death. Amen.
3: Hail Mary, full of grace, the Lord is with you. Blessed are you among women, and blessed is the fruit of your womb, Jesus.
1: Holy Mary, Mother of God, pray for us sinners, now and at the hour of our death. Amen.
3: Hail Mary, full of grace, the Lord is with you. Blessed are you among women, and blessed is the fruit of your womb, Jesus.
1: Holy Mary, Mother of God, pray for us sinners, now and at the hour of our death. Amen.
3: Hail Mary, full of grace, the Lord is with you. Blessed are you among women, and blessed is the fruit of your womb, Jesus.
1: Holy Mary, Mother of God, pray for us sinners, now and at the hour of our death. Amen.
3: Hail Mary, full of grace, the Lord is with you. Blessed are you among women, and blessed is the fruit of your womb, Jesus.
1: Holy Mary.

0: O my Jesus,
1: forgive us our sins, save us from the fires of hell, lead all souls to heaven, especially those most in need of your mercy.
2: We ask your intercession, Mary, for the fruit of this mystery in our lives. As you helped prepare the apostles at Pentecost, open our hearts to receive the Holy Spirit and respond to his will for our lives.
3: The fourth glorious mystery, the Assumption of Our Lady into heaven.
0: Raised to glory like her Son, Mary enjoys beforehand, by a unique privilege, the destiny reserved for all the just at the resurrection of the dead.
4: How lovely is your dwelling place, O Lord of hosts. My soul yearns and pines for the courts of the Lord. My heart and my flesh cry out for the living God. As the sparrow finds a home, and the swallow a nest to settle her young, my home is by your altars, Lord of hosts, my King and my God.
0: Arise, my love, my fair one, and come away. For lo, the winter is past, the rain is over and gone. The flowers appear on the earth, the time of singing has come. Arise, my love, my fair one, and come away. You are the glory of Jerusalem, the surpassing joy of Israel. You are all beautiful, my beloved, and there is no blemish in you. I will take you to myself, so that where I am, there you also may be. I will cause your name to be celebrated in all generations. The peoples will praise you forever and ever.
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0: who art in heaven, hallowed be thy name. 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
1: Give us this day our daily bread, and forgive us our trespasses, as we forgive those who trespass against us. And lead us not into temptation, but deliver us from evil. Amen.
0: Hail Mary, full of grace, the Lord is with you. Blessed are you among women, and blessed is the fruit of your womb, Jesus.
1: Holy Mary, Mother of God, pray for us sinners, now and at the hour of our death. Amen.
0: Hail Mary, full of grace, the Lord is with you. Blessed are you among women, and blessed is the fruit of your womb, Jesus.
1: Holy Mary, Mother of God, pray for us sinners, now and at the hour of our death. Amen.
0: Hail Mary, full of grace, the Lord is with you. Blessed are you among women, and blessed is the fruit of your womb, Jesus.
1: Holy Mary, Mother of God, pray for us sinners, now and at the hour of our death. Amen.
0: Hail Mary, full of grace, the Lord is with you. Blessed are you among women, and blessed is the fruit of your womb, Jesus.
1: Holy Mary, Mother of God, pray for us sinners, now and at the hour of our death. Amen.
0: Hail Mary, full of grace, the Lord is with you. Blessed are you among women, and blessed is the fruit of your womb, Jesus.
1: Holy Mary, Mother of God, pray for us sinners, now and at the hour of our death. Amen.
0: Hail Mary, full of grace, the Lord is with you. Blessed are you among women, and blessed is the fruit of your womb, Jesus.
1: Holy Mary, Mother of God, pray for us sinners, now and at the hour of our death. Amen.
0: Hail Mary, full of grace, the Lord is with you. Blessed are you among women, and blessed is the fruit of your womb, Jesus.
1: Holy Mary, Mother of God, pray for us sinners, now and at the hour of our death. Amen.
0: Hail Mary, full of grace, the Lord is with you. Blessed

0: is with you. Blessed are you among women, and blessed is the fruit of your womb, Jesus.
1: Holy Mary, Mother of God, pray for us sinners, now and at the hour of our death. Amen.
0: Hail Mary, full of grace, the Lord is with you. Blessed are you among women, and blessed is the fruit of your womb, Jesus.
1: Holy Mary, Mother of God, pray for us sinners,

0: especially those most in need of your mercy.
1: We ask your intercession, Mary, for the fruit of this mystery in our lives. Inspire us to live in such a way that we, like you, will be raised in glory to rejoice forever with Christ. The fifth glorious mystery, the crowning of Our Lady, Queen of Heaven.
2: Crowned in glory, Mary shines forth as Queen of the angels and saints, the anticipation and supreme realization of the final state of the Church.
1: A great sign appeared in the sky, a woman clothed with the sun, with the moon under her feet, and on her head a crown of 12 stars.
2: Hear, O daughter, and see, you shall be called by a new name pronounced by the mouth of the Lord. You shall be a glorious crown in the hand of the Lord, a royal diadem held by your God. For the Lord delights in you, and as a bridegroom rejoices in his bride, so shall your Lord rejoice in you.
1: I rejoice heartily in the Lord. In my God is the joy of my soul. For he has clothed me with a robe of salvation and wrapped me in a mantle of justice, like a bride bedecked with her jewels. Henceforth, all generations will call me blessed. For he who is mighty has done great things for me, and holy is his name.
3: Father, who art in heaven, hallowed be thy name. Thy kingdom come, thy will be done, on earth as it is in heaven.
0: Give us this day our daily bread, and forgive us our trespasses, as we forgive those who trespass against us. And lead us not into temptation, but deliver us from evil. Amen.
3: Hail Mary, full of grace, the Lord is with you. Blessed are you among women, and blessed is the fruit of your womb, Jesus.
0: Holy Mary, Mother of God, pray for us sinners, now and at the hour of our death. Amen.
3: Hail Mary, full of grace, the Lord is with you. Blessed are you among women, and blessed is the fruit of your womb, Jesus.
0: Holy Mary, Mother of God, pray for us sinners, now and at the hour of our death. Amen.
3: Hail Mary, full of grace, the Lord is with you. Blessed are you among women, and blessed is the fruit of your womb, Jesus.
0: Holy Mary, Mother of God, pray for us sinners, now and at the hour of our death. Amen.
3: Hail Mary, full of grace, the Lord is with you. Blessed are you among women, and blessed is the fruit of your womb, Jesus.
0: Holy Mary, Mother of God, pray for us sinners, now and at the hour of our death. Amen.
3: Hail Mary, full of grace, the Lord is with you. Blessed are you among women, and blessed is the fruit of your womb, Jesus.
0: Holy Mary, Mother of God, pray for us sinners, now and at the hour of our death. Amen.
3: Hail Mary, full of grace, the Lord is with you. Blessed are you among women, and blessed is the fruit of your womb, Jesus.
0: Holy Mary, Mother of God, pray for us sinners, now and at the hour of our death. Amen.
3: Hail Mary, full of grace, the Lord is with you. Blessed are you among women, and blessed is the fruit of your womb, Jesus.
0: Holy Mary, Mother of God, pray for us sinners, now and at the hour of our death. Amen.
3: Hail Mary, full of grace, the Lord is with you. Blessed are you among women, and blessed is the fruit of your womb, Jesus.
0: Holy Mary, Mother of God, pray for us sinners, now and at the hour of our death. Amen.
3: Hail Mary, full of grace, the Lord is with you. Blessed are you among women, and blessed is the fruit of your womb, Jesus.
0: Holy Mary, Mother of God, pray for us sinners, now and at the hour of our death. Amen.
3: Hail Mary, full of grace, the Lord is with you. Blessed are you among women, and blessed is the fruit of your womb, Jesus.

0: my Jesus,
1: forgive us our sins, save us from the fires of hell, lead all souls to heaven, especially those most in need of your mercy.
2: We ask your intercession, Mary, for the fruit of this mystery in our lives. May we join the angels and saints, here and in eternity, to honor you as Queen of heaven and earth.
0: Lord, we thank you for our Holy Father, the Pope. As we offer these prayers for his intentions, we ask that you continue to bless him with the grace he needs for the ministry of mercy he fulfills in your name.
3: Our Father, who art in heaven, hallowed be thy name. Thy kingdom come, thy will be done, on earth as it is in heaven.
1: Give us this day our daily bread, and forgive us our trespasses, as we forgive those who trespass against us. And lead us not into temptation, but deliver us from evil. Amen.
4: Hail Mary, full of grace, the Lord is with you. Blessed are you among women, and blessed is the fruit of your womb, Jesus.
1: Holy Mary, Mother.

0: Pray for us, O Holy Mother of God.
1: That we may be worthy of the promises of Christ.
0: Let us pray.
1: O God, whose only begotten Son, by his life, death, and resurrection, has purchased for us the rewards of eternal life, grant, we beseech you, that while meditating on these mysteries of the most holy rosary of the Blessed Virgin Mary, we may imitate what they contain and attain what they promise. Through Christ our Lord. Amen.
0: In the name of the Father, and of the Son, and of the Holy Spirit.

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1: A reading from the book of the prophet Isaiah. On this mountain, the Lord of hosts will provide for all peoples a feast of rich food and choice wines, juicy rich food and pure choice wines. On this mountain, he will destroy the veil that veils all peoples, the web that is woven over all nations. He will destroy death forever. The Lord God will wipe away the tears from every face. The reproach of his people he will remove from the whole earth, for the Lord has spoken. On that day it will be said, "Behold our God to whom we looked to save us. This is the Lord for whom we looked. Let us rejoice and be glad that he has saved us, for the hand of the Lord will rest on this mountain." The word of the Lord.

0: A reading from the letter of St. Paul to the Philippians. Brothers and sisters, I know how to live in humble circumstances. I know also how to live with abundance. In every circumstance and in all things, I have learned the secret of being well fed and of going hungry, of living in abundance and of being in need. I can do all things in Him who strengthens me. Still, it was kind of you to share in my distress. My God will fully supply whatever you need, in accord with His glorious riches in Christ Jesus. To our God and Father, glory forever and ever. Amen. The Word of the Lord.
1: A reading from the Holy Gospel according to Matthew. Jesus again in reply spoke to the chief priests and the elders of the people in parables, saying, The kingdom of heaven may be likened to a king who gave a wedding feast for his son. He dispatched his servants to summon the invited guests to the feast, but they refused to come. A second time he sent other servants, saying, Tell those invited, Behold, I have prepared my banquet, my calves and fattened cattle are killed, and everything is ready. Come to the feast. Some ignored the invitation and went away, one to his farm, another to his business. The rest laid hold of his servants, mistreated them, and killed them. The king was enraged and sent his troops, destroyed those murderers, and burned their city. Then he said to his servants, The feast is ready, but those who were invited were not worthy to come. Go out, therefore, into the main roads and invite to the feast whomever you find. The servants went out into the streets and gathered all they found, bad and good alike, and the hall was filled with guests. But when the king came in to meet the guests, he saw a man there not dressed in a wedding garment. The king said to him, My friend, how is it that you came in here without a wedding garment? But he was reduced to silence. Then the king said to his attendants, Bind his hands and feet and cast him into the darkness outside, where there will be wailing and grinding of teeth. Many are invited, but few are chosen. The Gospel of the Lord.
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4: 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A Él te ama. ¿A no es eso más importante que las cosas? 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
7: Prayer for the sick.
6: Lord Jesus Christ, you bore our sufferings and carried our sorrows. Hear our prayers for the sick. 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And if it is your will, may they get better. Let them never forget that you care for them. Amen.
7: Let us now pray for the Pope's intentions and for the intentions of our diocese and parish.
6: Our Father in heaven, holy be your name. Your kingdom come, your will be done on earth as in heaven. Give us today our daily bread. Forgive us our sins, as we forgive those who sin against us. Do not bring us to the test, but deliver us from evil. Amen. Hail Mary, full of grace, the Lord is with you. Blessed are you among women, and blessed is the fruit of your womb, Jesus.

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0: Our Father, who art in heaven, hallowed be thy name. Thy kingdom come, thy will be done on earth as it is in heaven. Give us this day our daily bread, and forgive us our trespasses, as we forgive those who trespass against us. And lead us not into temptation, but deliver us from evil. Amen. Hail Mary, full of grace, the Lord is with thee. Blessed art thou amongst women, and blessed is the fruit of thy womb, Jesus. Holy Mary, Mother of God, pray for us sinners, now and at the hour of our death. Amen. I believe in God the Father Almighty, Creator of heaven and earth. I believe in Jesus Christ, his only Son, our Lord. He was conceived by the power of the Holy Spirit and born of the Virgin Mary. He suffered under Pontius Pilate, was crucified, died, and was buried. He descended to the dead. On the third day he rose again. He ascended into heaven and is seated at the right hand of the Father. He will come again to

0: judge the living and the dead. I believe in the Holy Spirit, the Holy Catholic Church, the communion of saints, the forgiveness of sins, the resurrection of the body, and the life everlasting. Amen. Eternal Father, I offer you the body and blood, soul and divinity of your dearly beloved Son, our Lord Jesus Christ, in atonement for our sins and those of the whole world. For the sake of his sorrowful passion, have mercy on us and on the whole world. For the sake of his sorrowful passion, have mercy on us and on the whole world. For the sake of his sorrowful passion, have mercy on us and on the whole world. For the sake of his sorrowful passion, have mercy on us and on the whole world. For the sake of his sorrowful passion, have mercy on us and on the whole world. For the sake of his sorrowful passion, have mercy on us and on the whole world. For the sake of his sorrowful passion, have mercy on us and on the whole world. For the sake of his sorrowful passion, have mercy on us and on the whole world. For the sake of his sorrowful passion, have mercy on us and on the whole world. For the sake of his sorrowful passion, have mercy on us and on the whole world. Eternal Father, I offer you the body and blood, soul and divinity of your dearly beloved Son, our Lord Jesus Christ, in atonement for our sins and those of the whole world. For the sake of his sorrowful passion, have mercy on us and on the whole world. For the sake of his sorrowful passion, have mercy on us and on the whole world. For the sake of his sorrowful passion, have mercy on us and on the whole world. For the sake of his sorrowful passion, have mercy on us and on the whole world. For the sake of his sorrowful passion, have mercy on us and on the whole world. For the sake of his sorrowful passion, have mercy on us and on the whole world. For the sake of his sorrowful passion, have mercy on us and on the whole world. For the sake of his sorrowful passion, have mercy on us and on the whole world. For the sake of his sorrowful passion, have mercy on us and on the whole world. For the sake of his sorrowful passion, have mercy on us and on the whole world. Eternal Father, I offer you the body and blood, soul and divinity of your dearly beloved Son, our Lord Jesus Christ, in atonement for our sins and those of the whole world. For the sake of his sorrowful passion, have mercy on us and on the whole world. For the sake of his sorrowful passion, have mercy on us and on the whole world. For the sake of his sorrowful passion, have mercy on us and on the whole world. For the sake of his sorrowful passion, have mercy on us and on the whole world. For the sake of his sorrowful passion, have mercy on us and on the whole world. For the sake of his sorrowful passion, have mercy on us and on the whole world. For the sake of his sorrowful passion, have mercy on us and on the whole world. For the sake of his sorrowful passion, have mercy on us and on the whole world. For the sake of his sorrowful passion, have mercy on us and on the whole world. For the sake of his sorrowful passion, have mercy on us and on the whole world. Eternal Father, I offer you the body and blood, soul and divinity of your dearly beloved Son, our Lord Jesus Christ, in atonement for our sins and those of the whole world. For the sake of his sorrowful passion, have mercy on us and on the whole world. For the sake of his sorrowful passion, have mercy on us and on the whole world. For the sake of his sorrowful passion, have mercy on us and on the whole world. For the sake of his sorrowful passion, have mercy on us and on the whole world. For the sake of his sorrowful passion, have mercy on us and on the whole world. For the sake of his sorrowful passion, have mercy on us. and on the whole world. For the sake of his sorrowful passion, have mercy on us and on the whole world. For the sake of his sorrowful passion, have mercy on us and on the whole world. For the sake of his sorrowful passion, have mercy on us and on the whole world. For the sake of his sorrowful passion, have mercy on us and on the whole world. Eternal Father, I offer you the body and blood, soul and divinity of your dearly beloved Son, our Lord Jesus Christ, in atonement for our sins and those of the whole world. For the sake of his sorrowful passion, have mercy on us and on the whole world. For the sake of his sorrowful passion, have mercy on us and on the whole world. For the sake of his sorrowful passion, have mercy on us and on the whole world. For the sake of his sorrowful passion, have mercy on us and on the whole world. For the sake of his sorrowful passion, have mercy on us and on the whole world. For the sake of his sorrowful passion, have mercy on us and on the whole world. For the sake of his sorrowful passion, have mercy on us and on the whole world. For the sake of his sorrowful passion, have mercy on us and on the whole world. For the sake of his sorrowful passion, have mercy on us and on the whole world. For the sake of his sorrowful passion, have mercy on us and on the whole world. Holy God, Holy Mighty One, Holy Immortal One, have mercy on us and on the whole world. Holy God, Holy Mighty One, Holy Immortal One, have mercy on us and on the whole world. Holy God, Holy Mighty One, Holy Immortal One, have mercy on us and on the whole world. In the name of the Father, and of the Son, and of the Holy Spirit. Amen.
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we gather together. Today we come to celebrate and witness your love, made real through the gift of Jesus, your Son and our brother. We gather in the presence of these two servants, who through their commitment of love, honor, and service to each other and to the world, we are brought closer to you and the hope that you have promised us. Be with them. 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Today and tomorrow, and together we will truly follow the pathway of your love and light. We ask this through Christ our Lord, and let the church say,

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May those working for medical relief organizations around the world find the cooperation and support they need as they fearlessly respond to the physical suffering of those in need.

May leaders and nations find the strength and wisdom to abandon strategies of violence, conflict, and aggression, so that we may direct our boundless resources toward cooperation, tolerance, and humility.

nurture the development of communities, technologies, and attitudes that accord with the physical environment, realizing our responsibility for the well-being of all life.

conflict resolution, find strength and support wherever they are called to act. And may they have success as they lead us toward a world

potential for boundless love by acknowledging our past acts of greed, hatred, and delusion. 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

For God has chosen you, set you apart to be holy by the work of His Holy Spirit and your adherence to the truth that you've been taught. He wants you to share in the glory of Jesus Christ. 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
1: Hey everyone, good day and welcome back to the Prophetic Word, Roots of Faith, where we dive deep into the history, theology, and the heart of the Christian faith, our church's faith. I am your host, Father Arnold Francis, with my co-host,
2: Sarah Linda Brooks. Good morning.
1: And today we're tackling a big one, Sola Scriptura, or Scripture and Tradition. It's one of the most defining debates between Protestant and Catholic understandings of authority in Christian life, telling us how we must live. Where do we find that authority? The Bible alone or the Bible and tradition? So, let's dive in.
2: Father, what exactly is Sola Scriptura?
1: Sola Scriptura is the idea that the Bible alone is the ultimate authority of all Christian beliefs and practices. Now, this sounds simple and clean. Just go with what the Bible says, right? But here's a twist. When we look at how the early church operated, especially in the book of Acts, we see a very different picture. Before a single word of the New Testament was even written, Jesus had already risen, ascended, and sent out the apostles. The church was already functioning, teaching, baptizing, and celebrating the Eucharist, all without a compiled New Testament. So, what were they relying on?
2: Father, it seems to me that they were relying on the authority as witnesses of Christ, on the oral teachings he entrusted to them, and critically, on the Holy Spirit guiding them. In other words, tradition.
1: And here's something else worth reflecting on. The Bible never actually tells us which books belong in the New Testament. There's no inspired table of contents in the scriptures themselves. That's because the canon, the list of books we now call the New Testament, was discerned by the church through tradition under the guidance of the Holy Spirit. Over 300 years after Jesus ascended and is now seated at the right hand of the Father.
2: Has the New Testament itself indicated that the earliest Christians made decisions beyond Scripture?
1: I consider that a very important question. Now, let's take a look at a few passages from Acts that make this crystal clear. First up, Acts chapter 6. There's a conflict between the Hellenists and the Hebrews. What's the solution? The apostles don't quote scripture. Instead, they gather the community. They choose 7 spirit-filled men, ordain them as deacons. No scripture verse told them to do this. It was based on wisdom, prayer, and authority under the inspiration of the Holy Spirit. Again in Acts, and this is a huge one, with regard to the Council of Jerusalem. Gentile converts are being told they had to follow Jewish laws like circumcision. This wasn't just a minor disagreement. It could split the early church. So the apostles and elders come together to discern. Peter spoke. Paul and Barnabas shared what God's been doing among the Gentiles. And then James proposed a decision, which was adopted by the apostles. The resulting solution. It has seemed good to the Holy Spirit and to us. Now, this indicated a reliance on divine guidance and communal discernment beyond script adherence to existing scripture. In other words, they didn't just say, well, the scripture says. No, no, no. And listen, look in Acts chapter 16. Paul and Silas go around sharing those decisions. Not scripture, but the authoritative decrees of the apostles. These decisions became binding on the church. That's not sola scripture. That's tradition and authority at work.
2: So, Father, these decrees stemming from the Council of Jerusalem became binding on the churches. This is a clear demonstration that the authority of the apostolic leadership established norms beyond what was written in scripture.
1: And listen, you might want to take a look at Galatians chapter 1, verses 8 to 9.
2: But even if we ourselves were given you another gospel different from the one we preached to you, or if we were an angel from heaven, I would say, let God's curse be on him. And as I have said, I now say again, if anyone preaches the gospel in a way other than you received it, fire that one. This passage emphasizes the importance of sticking to the core message of the gospel as initially delivered orally and the seriousness of deviating from it.
1: Okay, so in other words, the whole idea initially delivered orally and it was very serious to deviate from it. So let's get that well. Now, that's very important. Now, I wanted this to be clear in your minds that I'm not saying that the scripture isn't central. It has become central. Now, but it was never meant to stand alone. Take a look at 2 Thessalonians chapter 2, verse 15.
2: Hold fast to the traditions you were taught, whether by word of mouth or by letter. So the oral tradition and written tradition are placed side by side.
1: And by the way, as yet, there was no New Testament. Everything was about the tradition, oral and some of it written. Let's see. How about Galatians 1, 8 to 9, where Paul warns not to accept any other gospel than the one already preached, even if it came from an angel? That's serious stuff. He's protecting not just the text, but the truth handed down, which at that point was still largely oral. Let's take a look at 2 Timothy chapter 2, verse 2.
2: Entrust to reliable people everything you have learned from me in the presence of many witnesses, that they may instruct others.
1: So, here Paul tells Timothy to take what he has heard. Now, what he has heard as orally, and entrust it, that is, passing on to faithful people who will teach others. Now, that's four generation chain of tradition, of oral tradition. Paul to Timothy, to teachers, to the church, to faithful people who could pass it on to the church.
2: And did not Jesus promise that the Holy Spirit will guide the apostles in all truth? It seems to me that the guidance came through communion with God and each other.
1: It's through the same Spirit-guided authority that the canon of scripture was eventually formed. By the late 4th century, at councils like Hippo in 393 AD and Carthage in 397 AD, the church, very important, the church, through prayerful discernment, and with the grace of the Holy Spirit, recognized certain writings as sacred scripture. It was only at this time that we can truly speak of a New Testament. It was at this time also that the church decided what the Old Testament would be.
2: Very interesting, Father. This means the Bible we now hold did not just drop out of the sky. It was shaped through tradition by the church under divine guidance. In a beautiful way, aspects of the tradition actually became sacred scripture.
1: And that's it. Aspects of the tradition became sacred scripture.
2: Father, but did Jesus ever ask his apostles to write down his teachings, miracles, exorcism, etc.?
1: Now, when Jesus was alive and after he rose from the dead, he didn't say, write this down. He said, as the Father has sent me, so I send you. That's in John 20:21. Now, he gave the apostles a mission to teach, sanctify, and lead. Now, that mission didn't stop with them.
2: Go therefore and make disciples from all nations. Baptize them in the name of the Father and of the Son and of the Holy Spirit, and teach them to observe all that I have commanded you. I am with you always, even to the end of this world.
1: And let me repeat it. That passage indicated that the mission didn't stop with the apostles. Rather, they appointed presbyters or elders or bishops to carry the mission forward. And that is why the church teaches that through the sacrament of holy orders, the mission of the apostles continues. It's called apostolic succession and is the way the church stays connected to its roots, to Christ, and to the truth, the Word of God. Apostolic succession is a means of guaranteeing the faithful transmission of the apostolic witness, both orally and by letter. That is scripture and tradition. Tradition transmits the Word of God entrusted to the apostles by Christ and the Holy Spirit to their successors, who faithfully preserve, expound, and spread it abroad by their preaching.
2: Entrust to reliable people everything you have learned from me in the presence of many witnesses, that they may instruct others. And 2 Timothy chapter 3, verse 14 and 15, as for you, continue with what you have learned and what you has been entrusted to, knowing from whom you received it.
1: Okay, now this is very important, yeah? That not only he's saying that they must have faithful people, choose faithful people to pass on the word, but he says that you know who you're supposed to listen to. You don't just listen to anybody talking. These faithful people are ordained. Yeah? Hands are laid upon them. And therefore, you have to recognize that you have to listen to what they say. That's how you know that you're getting the truth. Not every Tom, Dick, and Harry get up and interpret the Bible the way they want. That would only be confusion, no? And that's why we have thousands upon thousands of different Christian churches.
2: Father, is there a distinction between tradition and sacred tradition?
1: Yes, that's a good question also. There is a distinction, although the terms are closely related, tradition and sacred tradition. The Catholic Church differentiates between tradition, often referred to as sacred tradition or apostolic tradition, and the tradition with a lowercase t, a common t, to distinguish between the uppercase t tradition or sacred tradition and the lowercase tradition. Now, it's important for us to understand these. Sacred tradition isn't just tradition like singing a certain hymn or praying a certain way. When we talk about sacred tradition, with a capital T. That's not what we're talking about. The church might tell us at one time that you should fast on certain days. And the time might come when she says, well, you don't have to fast on that particular day. Now, these are not sacred tradition. No? So we have to realize that's not what we're talking about. When we're talking about sacred tradition, we're talking about teachings handed down from Christ to the apostles and faithfully preserved, like the Trinity, the real presence in the Eucharist, and yes, even things like papal infallibility. Meanwhile, the low-case traditions, now, are those cultural or devotional practices that can change over time, like certain prayers or feast day customs. They're important, but they're not unchangeable. So that is why sometimes in the church you might find that, how come the church says that they never change their teaching and now they change this? Well, if you're talking about the sacred tradition or the scripture, you cannot change those. But traditions with a lowercase t, you can change those. So you have to make that distinction and realize that that's the way the church operated over 2,000 years.
2: So, Father, how do we interpret all of this?
1: Well, that's the job of the magisterium. Now, when I say magisterium, I mean the teaching authority of the church. The Holy Spirit, we're told, is going to lead the church in all truth. So therefore, the church has a teaching authority. We're talking about the Pope together with the bishops. No? The magisterium. No?
2: Mm-hmm.
1: And by the way, the magisterium doesn't create truth. It saves God and explains it, so we don't fall into confusion or distortion. So the magisterium helps us to understand what the Bible is saying, what the church believes, so we do not fall into confusion, so we know where we stand and what we are to do. For example, and for me this is a very important example, it was under the guidance of the magisterium, the tradition or sacred tradition, the tradition with an uppercase T, that the church has recognized the canonical writings.
2: Mm-hmm.
1: 27 books in the New Testament and 46 books in the Old Testament, a sacred scripture addressed by God to his people. And the church has never ceased to meditate upon them and to discover their inexhaustible riches. So the church, by her magisterium and under the guidance of the Spirit, recognized the books that are supposed to be in the Bible, that are inspired. And now she used these books, all of the 27 books in the New Testament and 46 books in the Old Testament. Yeah? They belong to the church. They're of the church. They're used for teaching, for refuting error, for correcting and for training in Christian life, the way we are to live.
2: So then, Father, the task of giving an authentic interpretation of the Word of God, whether it's written form or in the form of tradition, has been entrusted to the living teaching office of the church alone.
1: I like that part. Alone, the church alone. It's not anybody can do it, huh? Not anybody. The magisterium of the church interprets the sacred tradition and the scripture.
2: And I think we need that. Even 2 Peter 3:16 admits that Paul's letters can be hard to understand, and people twist them to their own destruction.
1: Sound familiar to you? Obviously, yes. That's why you have so many churches. People take the scriptures and they interpret them the way they want. But we must always remember what Peter said. Paul's letters can be hard to understand, and people twist them to their own destruction. Okay? Now, that's why the Catholic Church teaches that the supreme rule of faith isn't scripture alone, but sacred scripture, sacred tradition, and the magisterium of the church, working together in harmony through the Holy Spirit. Now, I want us to look at something that we find both in the Bible and in the tradition of the church, and that's about baptism. Was infant baptism and baptism by pouring water later Catholic inventions? The Bible was not very clear. All we know with regard to the Bible is entire households were baptized. And these would normally include children. We also know that once you're an adult, you have to profess faith in Christ before you are baptized. So how do we interpret this whole thing then? Well, we know that Origen, who lived about between 185 to 254, he considered infant baptism a tradition received by the apostles. And Irenaeus, between 130 and 202, he considered it a matter of course that the baptized should include infants and small children, as well as adolescents, young adults, and older people. Cyprian stated that God's mercy and grace should not be refused to anyone born. And the synod declared it lawful to baptize children by the second or third day after their baptism. The synod did not meet to decide whether to baptize children, but what time. And they said, by the second or third day after their birth. Now, listen to the Didache, a Christian manual from 70 AD, discussing baptism. And concerning baptism, baptizing this way. Having first said all these things, baptized in the name of the Father, and of the Son, and of the Holy Spirit, in living water, that is water that is flowing, like in a river. But if you have no living water, baptize in other water. And if you cannot in cold, then in warm. But if you have neither, pour water three times on the head, in the name of the Father, and of the Son, and of the Holy Spirit. This is the earliest direct reference to pouring as a legitimate alternative if immersion wasn't possible. So it is very clear that early on, the church was baptizing infants, not by putting them inside under the water, no, but by pouring water three times on their forehead. So that is very clear. It is very clear that the tradition helps us understand what is inside the Bible. And we are talking about the Didache from about 70 AD. And my dear friends, we now come to our conclusion. So I ask the question, is Sola Scriptura biblical, historical, sustainable? Honestly, no to all three questions. The early church lived, breathed, and grew under the authority of the apostles, not just through scripture, but through tradition and spirit-led leadership. The Bible itself points us to that fuller picture, as we have seen especially in Acts and Paul's letter to Timothy. The Catholic Church stands on that foundation. The Word of God, both written and handed down, safeguarded by the successors of the apostles. It's not scripture versus tradition. It's scripture and tradition united and alive in the church today, as always, from the days of the apostles.
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